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2: T, what's up, man? What's going on with you, brother?
1: Hey, yo, Charlamagne, I gotta talk to you. I got one shout out, though, man. I just started a new career, EMT. Man, big shout out to all the EMT drivers out there.
3: Hey, congratulations, man. Salute to all the EMT drivers, man.
1: Yo, Envy, what's up, bro? Quiet over there, beloved.
4: Beloved.
1: Hey, Envy, I hear you all the time, bro. You be stretching that D out, no pause.
2: Hey,
1: DJ Envy, every morning, bro. Like, why you gotta stress the D out for?
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2: Whoa.
4: Quiet over there, baby. What's going on, beloved?
3: With T, and then, you know, get all quiet when he call up.
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4: Yeah, beloved.
2: Sounded crazy.
3: Are you shy now after you were scratching that D? Don't get shy now.
4: Every morning.
2: I don't know what that brother's talking
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5: 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Man, Unc, you tripping, bro. Stop calling me like that about some little cigarettes. 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

0: 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Here's what you're missing.
1: Now, have you ever lost your wedding band or wedding ring?
2: Yeah, so, like, I had just told my husband that I wanted a new ring because it'll be our 10-year anniversary in July. What?
3: You know what you did. You know you lost that ring on purpose.
2: Well, I did not do that.
3: You did.
2: I literally cried.
4: The world's most dangerous morning show. The Breakfast

0: It's the world's most dangerous morning show. To the Breakfast Club.
1: We're still kicking it with Miss Pat.
2: You don't wash your ass, right? Well, they wrote that about you.
3: Yeah, DJ.
1: That wasn't the story. It wasn't the situation. We talk about sometimes men don't know how to wash their ass properly.
2: They don't.
1: I've been with my wife 31 years, and I was like,
3: he was in the late 20s.
1: We were in the shower together, and one time we washing each other, and then she put the wash rag kind of up my ass to clean. I'm like, oh, shit. I know I had to put the wash class action.
2: Did you like it?
4: But tell her, like, yo, tell her why.
3: He keep doing that finger and how he made it crooked when he did it. You see that, right?
2: You know, because they told you if you digging your ass back in the day, you were gay. So I'm quite sure your ass.
4: He been clean.
1: Crystal clean. Two fingers up there.
2: You can see.
3: I ain't never heard that one.
2: That's why most men die from prostate because they don't want their prostate checked.
3: Oh, I get mine.
2: Oh, wow. Well, of course you do.
3: And you go weaker.
2: Hanging out. He check his own prostate.
1: Damn.
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3: 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Got you.
2: So what the hell, Lauren? 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
2: 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Yeah, you go there.
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1: We're still kicking it with Miss Pat.
2: You don't wash your ass, right? Well, they wrote that about you.
3: Yes, DJ.
1: It wasn't the story. It wasn't the situation. We're talking about sometimes men don't know how to wash their ass properly.
2: They don't.
1: I've been with my wife 31 years, and I was like,
4: you in the late 20s.
1: We were in the shower together, and one time we washing each other, and then she put the wash rag kind of up my ass to clean. I'm like, oh, shit. I know I had to put the wash class action.
2: Did you like it?
5: But tell her, like, yo, tell her why.
4: You doing that finger and how he made it crooked when he did it. You see that, right?
2: You know, because they told you if you digging your ass back in the day, you were gay. So I'm quite sure your ass
5: He been clean.
1: He been clean. Crystal clean. Two fingers up here.
2: You can see.
4: I ain't never heard that one.
2: Yeah, that's why most men die from prostate because they don't want their prostate checked.
4: Oh, I get mine.
2: Of course you do.
4: And you go weaker.
2: Hanging out. He check his own prostate. Damn.
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0: Girl, you a 10, girl, you a 10, girl, you a 10. 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Ooh, we gotta turn this up.
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2: Oh, dude, a brave statement. 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

0: not waking up with the Breakfast Club, here's what you're missing.
1: Little Marvin, do a little Marvin Gaye. Because what's going on? We got Inner City Blues. Mm-hmm. We have a lot of other things, too.
2: All right.
3: You know, every time you talk, I want to run to the store to get you some cigarettes and a lottery ticket.
4: I've said that before. I tell Jess that before. She got so bad.
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3: You don't wash your ass, right? Well, they wrote that about you.
4: Yeah, DJ, that's what that
2: wasn't the story. It wasn't the situation. We talk about sometimes men don't know how to wash their ass properly.
3: They don't.
2: Because and I've been with my wife 31 years, and I was like,
4: he was in the late 20s.
2: We were in the shower together, and one time we washing each other, and then she put the wash rag kind of up my ass to clean. I'm like, oh, shit. I know I had to put the wash class action.
3: Did you like it?
5: But tell her, like, yo, tell her why.
4: He did doing that finger and how he made it crooked when he did it. You see that, right?
3: You know, because they told you if you digging your ass back in the day, you were gay. So I'm quite sure your ass
5: he been
3: clean.
2: He been clean. Crystal been clean. Crystal clean. Two fingers up there.
3: You can see.
4: I ain't never heard that.
3: That's why most men die from prostate because they don't want their prostate checked.
4: Oh, I get mine checked.
3: Oh, well, of course you do.
4: And you go weaker.
3: Hell yeah, he check his own prostate. 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

0: are not waking up with the Breakfast Club, here's what you're missing.
1: Mm-hmm. Little Marvin, do a little Marvin Gaye, because what's going on? All right. You know, we got Inner City Blues. Mm-hmm. 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
2: All right.
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4: 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Yo, I told Jess that before. She got so bad.
5: The world's most dangerous morning show.

I'm on demon time taking souls. 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Pretty messy, I'm a rich ghost. He tell me why to treat his face like a rose. Get somebody else to do it. What? Posting in New York at Bottega like I'm doing. I taught you how to get him for the check. What we doing? I ain't got 100 mil, but I got it once I flew in. If that don't come on money, I can't lay with it. He call me baby, so it's 200 a K with it. Carisha single and Sadidi, he okay with it. No shade with it, no shade with it.

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1: I have a funny thing about y'all dynamic.
2: Okay.
3: Hey, what's up?
1: So I would say that Charlamagne and Envy are brothers, but they only got the same mama. They daddies is different, okay? Mm-hmm. And then Jess is the cousin that had to move in from another state, but now y'all are the sisters and brothers.
3: Okay. Got you.
2: So what the hell, Lauren? What about Lauren?
1: Oh, yes, but Lauren is the cousin that comes visit every now and again.
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4: she said, Lauren,
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4: the
5: doctor.
4: Lauren, the stepchild. We found her on the step. All right.
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3: Come on, Ross. Come on, Ross.
2: Hey, but wait. I need, wait. So,
4: you're going to clear that one up?
5: The world's most dangerous morning show. The Breakfast

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3: You don't wash your ass, right? Well, they wrote that about you.
4: Yes, DJ.
2: That wasn't the story. It wasn't the situation. We're talking about sometimes men don't know how to wash their ass properly.
3: They don't.
2: Because I've been with my wife 31 years, and I was like,
4: he was in the late 20s.
2: We were in the shower together, and one time we washing each other, and then she put the wash rag kind of up my ass to clean. I'm like, oh, I didn't know I had to put the washcloth actually.
3: Did you like it?
5: But tell her, like, your tell her why.
4: That no. And how he made it crooked when you did it. You see that, right?
3: You know, because they told you if you digging your ass back in the day, you were gay. So I'd question your ass.
5: He been clean.
2: He been clean. Crystal clean. Crystal clean. Two fingers up there.
3: You can see.
4: I ain't never heard that one.
3: Yeah. Yeah, that's why most men die from prostate because they don't want their prostate checked.
4: Oh, I get mine checked.
3: Oh, wow. Of course you do.
4: And you go weaker.
3: Hanging out. He check his own prostate.
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3: 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There's people absolutely. Named Karen that are good people. I prefer exactly what she said. Just call them a stupid.
4: The world's most dangerous morning show. The Breakfast Club.

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0: Morning, everybody. It's DJ Envy, Just Hilarious, Charlamagne Tha God. We are The Breakfast Club. We're still kicking it with Miss Pat. Her new book, American Dream, Miss American Dream, a memoir of making it no matter what, is out today. Jess?
1: I know that you really do look out for people. Like the 7 kids that you have, that you know you just took in more. What is the conversation like? Did you explain to them why you took them in? You know what I mean? Because the reason why I'm asking this question is because my mother did the same thing to her sister's kids. My aunt was an addict and she had 9 kids and she just kept having them.
2: Yes.
1: Because she knew that the family wouldn't let them go in the system. And so my mom found it very hard to explain to 2 of the 9 that she took why they were there, because they were asking. They got to her around like 7 or 8 and they were just like, why can't I go back with my mom? And that was the hardest thing for her to do.
2: Well, with these new kids, didn't know me because their mom is in prison right now. And they had a caregiver, which was a childhood friend who had them ever since they was a baby. And the caregiver passed away and then the family called me. So these kids only knew me from TV. And they didn't want to go, and I didn't want them either. You know, I didn't want another set of kids. I'm 54 right. years old. Mm-hmm. But we got together with her family and with me, and we explained to the kids, I'm your aunt, and, you know, I'm their grand aunt, and this will be the better place for you right now. Because it was 6 kids. I only took the 3 girls.
1: Okay.
2: So, and then I set the kids down and I explained to them, because they only knew me from TV. You know, they knew that their caregiver, their nanny, the only person that ever taken care of them, because I didn't take care of them. You know, the lady did it. And I just said, you know, she's no longer here, so I'm going to stand in her place for you.
1: Yeah.
2: And they was a little rebellious at first, but they coming around now. They're coming around.
3: Have you learned the difference between helping somebody and enabling them, though?
2: Oh, yeah. Okay. Yeah. I say, now my sister smoked crack. She always calling me with a story. I said, look here. You smoke dope. I ain't got no money for you. I ain't got no. I got COPD. I said, well, if you start smoking crack, you wouldn't have COPD. That's the crack f***ing up your lungs.
3: What's COPD?
2: I don't know what it is. I'm saying it wrong. POCD. Some type of breathing disease from smoking dope.
3: Now, what you think of this, right? Because you was talking about washing up. What do you think of that, right?
2: DJ Emmy White, Gina called him to wash his butt properly in the shower. You don't wash your ass, right? Well, they wrote that about you?
3: Yes, DJ. That's
0: what that wasn't the story. It wasn't the situation. We were talking about washing our ass. We were talking about sometimes men don't know how to wash their ass properly.
2: They don't.
0: I've been with my wife 31 years, and I was like,
3: he was in the late 20s.
0: We were in the shower together, and one time we washing each other, and then she put the wash rag kind of up my ass to clean. I'm like, oh, shit. I know I had to put the wash class action.
2: Did you like it?
1: But tell her, like, your tell her why.
3: He
1: doing
3: that finger and how he made it crooked when he did it. You see that, right?
1: Tell her why. Tell her why you wasn't washing your ass properly. It came from what? Because you thought that it was a little gay to get up in there, to dig in there.
2: You got to get up in your booty.
0: Yeah, I get up in there now. I didn't know 31 thing. Years ago. I didn't know that long ago.
2: Well, you know, because they told you if you digging your ass back in the day, you were gay. So I'm quite sure your ass
1: he been digging.
2: He been clean.
0: He been clean. He been clean. Crystal clean. 2 fingers up there.
2: You can see.
3: I ain't never heard that one.
2: Yeah. Yeah, that's why most men die from prostate, because they don't want their prostate checked.
3: Oh, I get mine checked.
2: Oh, well, wow. Of course you do.
3: And you go
2: weekly.
0: They ask you a blood finger.
3: I was there last week.
0: See?
2: Yeah, he down weekly. He check his own prostate. Damn.
3: You can get the prostate check with the blood.
2: Sometimes
3: now.
2: He pull his balls back there and put them up there too.
3: Yeah, I'm like, damn.
2: I know what check is on. But so you washing your ass now?
0: Yes, I'm washing my ass now. I'm good now.
1: That's crazy, Envy. Good morning. You washing your ass?
0: I'm washing my ass.
2: Well, I can understand too, cause he light skin, so his must be white. And you know, too much of that could leave a really bad bruise back there for him. So are you using a colored rag or a white rag?
0: A colored rag.
2: A color good.
0: You talking about my ass now?
2: We ain't talking about your ass, we talking about your ass. I bet your thing look like a little eyeball back there. A little plucker.
0: Man.
2: Well, I bet your look like a white woman lips.
1: Damn. Real tight.
2: You know, white women, they get them wrinkles around their little brains. <little wrinkles. laughs> It is good to be black, ain't it? Oh, you have white?
4: I'm black.
1: He's full black.
2: You Dominican?
4: No, full black.
2: You African American?
4: Yes.
2: Both of your parents black?
4: Yes.
2: Well, where the white part come in at?
4: I'm sorry.
3: He's Dominican. He's a white Dominican.
4: Slave master 20 years down the line of probably my great grandmother or something like that.
1: What's crazy is both of his parents
2: you know
1: are black.
2: How didn't give it to him?
4: What?
2: All that shit went right. Some of that shit you had to give up to get in the White House. You need to read your history. Because the hell I've been mad to have been I'm tired of this shit. Come on, master. Which one of these you want to throw around?
3: Oh my goodness. Is the American dream, now that you've gotten the American dream, is it everything you thought it would be?
2: Yeah, I got a good husband. I got a good family. I'm happy. I'm so happy, y'all. All I ever wanted was love, and I got it. I got somebody to love me, whether them kids hate me for taking their phone, whether they cross their eyes and I have to whoop their asses, but I know that I'm loved, and it's real love. It's real love. It ain't the that I grew up in the house with. Mm-hmm. People who say they love you but don't protect you. I got real love. And that's all I ever wanted.
1: Mm-hmm. Yeah.
4: Ladies and gentlemen, yes. Ms. Pat, we appreciate you.
2: Well, I appreciate you.
4: The book is out right now.
3: Go pick it up.
2: Please go pick it up. I want to make the bestseller list. So I know y'all got readers on this show. Pick up the book, y'all. Pick up the book. That's all I ask y'all.
4: It's The Breakfast Club. It's Ms. Pat.

0: dress. 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I keep fresh. Jesus, shirt I'm wet. Aye. Who won't smoke, say what? Get that off your chest. Turned up with my. Aye. Turned up with my. Aye. Turned up in my shows, yeah. Cause I'm gonna
1: I be yelling out.
2: DJ Envy, Jess Hilarious, Charlamagne the God.
3: What is the Breakfast Club?
4: You're wild.
5: Danger.
6: You're a bit unpredictable.
7: What?
8: With gang gang.
9: Y'all came a long way.
8: With gang gang.
10: Ask the questions that need to be answered, okay?
11: This was a morning show, for God's sake.
12: I like this show.
13: Wake up. Now let's begin.

0: Yo.
1: Jess is out today. Charlamagne the God.
0: Peace to the planet. Guess what day it is? Guess what day it is?
2: Hump day.
0: How y'all feel out there? I feel blessed, black, and highly favored. Happy to be here. Another day to serve our beautiful listeners. Good morning.
1: Good morning. How you feeling? What's up, Lo? Lauren just walked in.
0: You know, Jess Hilarious is like she's like one of them NBA players that you that rest for load management. You know what I'm saying? She rests
1: too many
0: for load
1: days
0: management.
1: On. She got to take
0: days
1: a rest.
0: On. She got to take a rest. You know, that's the way it goes sometimes. Good morning, LL Cool Bay.
3: Good morning, y'all.
0: You look professional this morning. What you got planned?
3: Thank you. Nothing. Okay.
0: You ain't come to work dressed like that
1: for no
0: reason.
1: Today.
0: Exactly.
3: You know what I thought? Every time I put on certain outfits, I'll be trying to anticipate what y'all going to say. I thought y'all was going to say I was giving, like, bishop this morning, like a preacher.
0: No, you do. You like first lady.
3: Yeah, very much first lady.
0: You give very much first lady of the church, for sure.
3: And I just felt good today.
1: Man, it looks like you're definitely going on a job interview. Where are you trying to work at?
3: Am I still interviewing for this job?
0: No, okay. Your position is solidified. Right.
3: I ain't got no more interview with me.
0: No, your position is solidified.
3: No. Well,
0: you until you get on my nerves.
1: Yeah, shut up. She's good
3: on
1: money,
3: my nerves every day.
1: Good money.
3: Every single day.
1: All right, now Cynthia K. McWilliams will be joining us this morning. You know her from Average Joe Season 2, streaming on Paramount right now.
0: Yes, and she also has an independent comedy drama called Messy Lola, which you can stream on the Roku channel. So working. She's doing what I tell a lot of creatives to do nowadays, okay? It's like an inside-outside game. You got your industry thing with Average Joe Season 2, right? Mm-hmm. But then you got to use what you're building over there to build your own thing, which is Messy Lola.
1: That's right.
0: So salute to Cynthia K. McWilliams. We'll talk to her later this morning.
1: That's right. Well, let's get the show cracking. You know, of course,
0: it's T-Pain's born day, by the way.
3: Oh, my God.
1: 800-585-1051 if you need to get it off your chest. T-Pain, what you at?
3: Buy me a drink. Buy you a drink.
0: Nah, that's Lil Wayne.
1: Okay, that's Lil Wayne, though.
0: Whose song is this?
1: It's Lil Wayne's song.
0: Oh, well, start it over then. Hold on now. Pull it up.
1: You got Buy Me a Drink. You got Bartender. You got I'm in Love with a Stripper.
3: Oh, my God.
0: You can't never go wrong with Buy Me a Drink.
3: All those was my ringtones.
1: I'm in love with a stripper?
3: It's T-Pain. Like, I had all.

0: DJ Envy, Jess Hilarious, Charlamagne Tha God. We are the Breakfast Club. Lola Rose is here. Let's get in some front page news. Happy birthday, T-Pain. That's why we started the show with some T-Pain. Let's start off with some quick sports now. Last night, WNBA, Fever beat the Aces 99-89.
1: Yo, Fever, series. You see what happens when you play Raven Johnson? Okay, when you give Raven Johnson meaningful minutes, changes the whole complexion of the team, especially the defense. Dropping the clues bombs for Raven Johnson, okay?
0: Last night, the Liberty beat the Lynx, sent the Lynx home 87-71.
1: I know, man. Poor Olivia Miles. They shut Olivia Miles down. Shout out to the Liberty, though, because the Lynx were the number one seed, and Liberty was the number eight seed. I think that's the first time in WNBA history that a number eight seed has beat the number one seed.
0: That's right. And last night in baseball, of course, we're in the playoffs, the wild card series. The Yankees destroyed the Boston Red Sox 9-0. Hit a grand slam in the eighth inning. Yeah, eighth inning hit a grand slam.
1: Are people back on steroids in baseball?
0: No. they test like crazy.
1: That's the only time I used to like baseball. Back in the 90s when everybody was on steroids.
2: Like such an elder when you ask that.
0: Nah, and Aaron Judge is still injured. Now, yesterday, also the Giants released Odell Beckham Jr.
1: Damn! He needed steroids.
0: Damn. I don't even think he got a chance to really play. Yeah, I think he had like three snaps or two snaps. He didn't even get a chance to. They didn't even throw him the ball one time.
1: I mean, it's not like I watched the Giants, but I haven't seen him play.
0: No, he hasn't. He hasn't played. Pre-show, amazing. When they warm ups,
1: what the hell is a pre-show?
0: Well, I said warm ups, amazing.
1: Oh,
0: but he didn't get a chance to play, so he was released yesterday. But what's up, Mimi?
3: Good morning, Envy, Lauren, and Charlamagne. How y'all doing this
1: morning?
2: Good morning. Good
3: morning. Front Page News is sponsored by Morgan & Morgan, America's largest injury law firm. So we start this morning with President Trump meeting with some of the biggest names in artificial intelligence at the White House as concerns grow about just how powerful this technology is becoming. They walked away with a new agreement about how AI companies are supposed to keep technology under control. That agreement is being called the White House Accord on Superintelligence. Now, companies that signed it are agreeing to things like testing their most powerful AI systems, putting more safeguards in place, and having outside experts review some of those safety measures. But here's the important part. All of these rules, they are voluntary. There is no new federal law requiring companies to follow them and no government regulator enforcing the agreement. Let's listen to President Trump explain how this works.
4: They're really going to be policing each other. It's going to be very, very safe. And there's a self-policing and there's also a group policing, and it's going to be great.
1: It's ridiculous, right? I mean, when the people building AI, when they admit that the technology can behave in ways they didn't intend, why should we, the public, trust the same companies to police themselves?
0: You can't expect somebody to police themselves over greed. You can't express, somebody to police themselves over money. There's no way. There's no way.
1: And we're asking them to choose, our safety over their growth. Which I don't know is possible, right? Because the more breakthroughs you have with AI, the more valuable the technology becomes. But the more breakthroughs you have with AI, then it runs the risk of all of these bad things that they're warning us about. You know, it runs the risk of those things actually happening. So how do we expect them to choose our safety over their growth? Mm-hmm. You know, it's a lot of money on the table.
0: That's my point. Yeah. It's just a lot of money on the table.
1: I don't know.
0: Greed over safety. I don't know.
3: Exactly. So for now, the responsibility follows these new

0: safety rules, and it's up to the companies to, you know, police themselves. And this agreement, though, it does not stop Congress from passing AI regulations later, as lawmakers are on vacation. But when they get back, they have been talks about taking this up. So we'll see. And the Senate just passed what we would put. The Senate just passed what would put new rules on how college athletes get paid. So right now, athletes can make money from endorsements, social media, and other deals. But this bill would limit how much money or how much schools can pay athletes, cap what agents can make, and also give the NCAA more power over its rules and protect the company or the organization from lawsuits. And supporters say there are too many different rules across the country, and they want Congress to set rules for everybody. But the NAACP and the Congressional Black Caucus, they are against this. They say Black athletes are finally making money from a system that has made billions of dollars off of them, and they don't want Congress putting limits on what those athletes can earn. New Jersey Senator Cory Booker played football at Stanford, and he voted against this. Let's listen to what he had to say.
1: It's a bill that was written without input from college athletes themselves, whose lives will be directly affected. It violates a simple rule: nothing about us without us. Well, this is a bill going forward where college athletes and the organizations that represent them have not had a seat on the table. It's a bill that was actually shaped by millions of dollars in lobbying from the NCAA. And at its core, it's a bill that undermines the rights of young people who pour their blood, sweat, tears, countless hours of work, and more into their craft.
2: Hey, man, let the college athletes police themselves. Treat them like you're treating the technocrats, okay? Let them figure it out amongst themselves.
3: Yeah, it doesn't make any sense. As a father of somebody that played college football, you know, Logan played, I would say this. Every day, those kids put their bodies on the line. Mm. They get up way before anybody else, 4 o'clock. They work. If they get injured, they have to heal themselves. They have to figure out their own. So the fact that these athletes are getting paid to be able to support their families, to be able to support themselves, it changed the game for a lot of athletes out there. And mm-hmm. I don't want to see that changing, because those kids, each and every day, they've been practicing and training since 3-4 years old, and they put their bodies on the line, and when they get injured, it's a high five and see you later. So yes, absolutely, they should be getting paid.
2: It's also just hilarious to me that you could put rules and regulations on the athletes, but not the technocrats who are in charge of technology that can potentially ruin the world.
3: And these colleges make
2: like, that's insane.
3: And these colleges make billions of dollars
4: off the students.
3: Billions of dollars off the students.
4: Are they doing this? And I don't know if I missed this. If I did, I'm sorry, Mimi. But are they doing this because they're trying to? You know how we hear the stories about how the money is spent incorrectly, and it's like a distraction for the students.
3: Now, I think they're saying because the colleges are losing too much money paying these kids. Are they not gaining enough money on these kids?
4: Gotcha.
3: These kids are making money off their jerseys now. They're making money off their likeness.
4: Yep. Even the patches and stuff on the jerseys, right? Like
3: But they can control where they want to go now. Now, I could be like, you know what? This school is offering me more. I'm going to this school. You know what I mean? And the colleges don't necessarily have a say where these students are going now. They can't control
0: them. Like
2: might
0: them.
2: Be too many black people making money, man. Too many black people getting
0: that's
2: paid.
0: That's exactly what it is. I think
2: too many young black people getting paid.
0: That's what it is.
2: Let's put a rein in on this. Let's rein this in.
3: There you go.
2: All right?
0: That's what it is. So this is not law yet, though. The House still has a vote on it. So when they get back after midterms, they will have to vote on this, and it will go to the president's desk for his signature. So we will continue to watch this, as this is a really, really big deal. 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You guys, coming up at 7, a Florida mom, she takes a trip to the Bahamas, but what she leaves behind has everyone talking. So we're going to get into that.
3: All right. And everybody else, get it off your chest. Let's clear the phone lines. 800-585-1051. How you feeling out there? How's everything on this Wednesday? Call us up. Let us know. It's The Breakfast Club. Good morning.
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28: 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Currently, we are accident-free. I'm seeing no delays as you make your way onto our roadways through Richland, Lexington, also in Kershaw County. Quick look at the cameras. No slowdowns heading onto our interstates I-26, I-77, and I-20. No delays as you make your way through downtown Columbia. 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
2: Hello, who's this?
3: Hey, good morning. This is James calling from North Carolina.
2: James from North Carolina. What part?
3: Right now, I'm staying in Lumberton.
2: Okay. All right. I'm going to be in Charlotte. I don't know if that's close. A lot going on in Charlotte. It's homecoming season. We
4: Charlotte is close to Lumberton.
2: Oh, it is.
4: Like,
2: okay.
4: I mean, let me see. Like 30 minutes, maybe?
2: Oh, not that bad.
3: Nah. 30 minutes. It's like a good 4 or 5 hours, I think.
4: It is?
2: Oh, damn. All right.
3: Yeah.
2: But what's up, James?
4: Oh, you right. 2 hours, 13 minutes driving.
3: Yeah. But, yesterday we all interviewed Miss Pat, man. I really enjoyed that interview, man. I was in there laughing my behind off. You know?
4: I love Miss Pat, man.
2: Miss Pat is amazing.
4: She's my girl. Go pick up Miss Pat's new book, Miss American Dream, available everywhere you buy books now.
3: Yeah, I ended up having to go and watch her show, man. I never did get around to watching her show, but after that interview, I said, man, let me check out her show. And, oh, man, it's good. It's really, really good, man.
2: Yeah, Miss Pat is hilarious. I love Miss Pat. Yeah.
4: And that's who she is. That's who she is all the time. Whether you're reading her books, whether you're watching her show on BET, whether you go see her stand-up, that's Miss Pat all the time. She don't never turn off. Because she's not even on. That's just her. Mm.
3: Yeah, that's something else. And, oh, yeah, and Envy and Charlotte, y'all said that on A Different World they had too many sex scenes, but I didn't see anybody bumping uglies, man. They just lip-locked.
4: I feel like they was having sex all the goddamn time to me.
2: He has a daughter in college, so he doesn't want to think about that, sir.
4: I don't even want to think about that. Like, everybody should just be going to class. Okay, take your ass to class, okay?
5: Class is not the best part of that experience.
4: Man, shut up.
2: Hello, who's this?
6: What's good, what's good? It's Mike Vick from New York. What's up?
2: Mike,
4: please, Mike.
6: God, DJ Envy. Just hilarious. How y'all doing?
4: What's up, happening, Mike? Brother?
2: Lauren's in here today. What's going on? Get it off your chest, brother.
6: Hey, what's up, Lauren? How y'all doing,
5: good
6: man?
5: Good morning.
6: I'm Black and highly favored. Good morning, beautiful. Now, I just want to explain how Black people can't have anything, man. Why they want to put restrictions on... Why they want to put restrictions on the college players, man?
4: You know why? Because they're making too much money. You got too many young Black men making too much money right now. You know
6: they want to tax everything. We can't have nothing. Look at these gas prices. I'm still going through it, man. I'm Mike Vick, by the way, with MRV and the Pilot Pro. Yes, man. Why they can't let us have something?
4: Meanwhile, the technocrats get to police themselves.
6: Mm-hmm. Hey, we in a crisis, man. I think we should really look at possibly moving, because U.S. ain't it.
4: Nah, this is our country, too.
2: Nah, stay here, Mike. I ain't going nowhere.
4: We're going to do what we always do. We're going to keep fighting, and we're going to figure this out.
6: And we got to fight, and we got to vote, man. We got to get everybody to vote and
4: I agree.
6: Change the narrative, man.
4: I agree.
2: All right, Mike. You be safe out there, Mike.
6: You got to stay blessed, brother.
2: All right, brother.
4: I think this is going to be one of the best midterm elections ever, because I think that people finally realize this is just a business.
5: Yeah.
4: Like, you don't got to feel no personal way towards any of these elected officials. You completely see that elections have consequences, and you got to put people in position that actually care about people and people that we know we can push.
2: Yeah.
4: Because conservatives definitely don't give a damn about us. You know what I'm saying? And I ain't going to sit there and act like Democrats give a damn about us either, but I know that we can put a lot more pressure on them to, you know, do things for us.
2: Hopefully. All right. Well, get it off your chest. 800-585-1051. If you need to vent, hit us up now. It's The Breakfast Club. Good morning.
0: The Breakfast Club.
2: Hey, what up, y'all? 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

0: Yo, Charlamagne, Envy, what up? Are we live?
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0: We can get on the phone right now. He'll tell you what it is.
2: We live? Hello, who's this?
3: Yo, good morning, DJ Envy, Charlamagne the God, Lauren, what's happening?
2: What's
4: good
2: up,
4: morning.
2: My brother?
5: Where you calling from?
3: I'm from Texas.
5: All right, we'll get it off your chest, brother.
3: Yo, these white people been making money for too long, but now these black kids making money in the NFL, I mean, college league, and they don't want to pay them?
4: Yep.
5: Yeah, it don't make sense to me, and I love the fact that a college player can make $6, $7, $8, $9 million if they're that good and make more than they do in the league, and they can take care of their family. And if they do get injured, they still have enough where they can at least sit on it for a little bit. Pause.
3: That's crazy. exactly, though. thing is that they've been making money off their public image for a very long time.
5: Yep.
3: So now that they're making money off their own names and faces and skills, now you want to bring the money down? It's very obvious what's going on here. You know what I'm saying?
5: Mm-hmm.
4: Yep. Somebody might have to come to the front of the congregation this morning. Let me ask you a question. You voting in Texas, bro?
3: Absolutely. Tell it, Rico.
4: Okay.
5: All right, brother. Hello, who's this?
6: Hey, this is Beverly from Midland, Texas.
5: Hey, Beverly from Texas. Good morning. Get it off your chest.
6: Okay, now, first of all, I want to talk about, you know, the election coming up. We have got to get Governor Hot Wheels out of the seat. Greg Abbott has to go. They trying to take all your land from you. They keep raising our property taxes. Mm-hmm. It's crazy out here. And so, but, you know, we you know, we a red state. So if we can get them in there, we can. If we can't, we're going to do better.
4: What's her name? Gina, what's her name? Gina Hinoja? That's her name?
6: Gina Hinoja.
4: You think she got a good chance?
6: Man, I would love for her to have a good chance. But when I tell you that the pink people come out and they decide who's going to be in office for us, I really feel that way. Mm-hmm. Because the way black people come out and vote, man, we should have had Jasmine Crockett in. We should have had Tallarico in. We should have had I can't even think of the guy a couple of years ago.
4: Well, you still got an opportunity to get Tallarico in.
6: Yeah, we do. But when you're watching TV, all you see is Kim Paxton commercials. You never see anything for James Tallarico. Mm. All you see is negativity. You know what I'm saying? Mm. So if that's what the younger people, if that's what they're going off of, they're not going to vote him in.
5: Well, thank you for calling, Mama, and keep encouraging people to get out there and vote. Very important.
6: Okay, can I shout out?
4: Of course.
5: Yes, ma'am.
4: Okay.
6: Okay, I want to shout out my kids, Caden and Kiara. They turned 21 this year. And my sweet baby, Casey, she's a senior. She plays varsity volleyball for Midland High School. Mm-hmm. I'm just getting them out the way. My husband, Kevin, I just wanted to shout everybody out. Love y'all.
5: All right, love you too. And salute to all the volleyball dads out there. I've been hearing a lot from volleyball dads. They say volleyball is very serious. Is that true?
6: Super serious. Super serious.
5: Salute to my man John and his daughter. They travel. I mean, they travel city to city every weekend. And I'm like, Jesus, and they're there all day long, like five matches a day. Well, salute to all the volleyball dads and moms out there. Thank you, Mama, for calling.
6: All right, thanks. Bye.
5: Get it off your chest. 800-585-1051. We got the latest with Laura coming up.
7: We do. We're going to talk about Diddy because there are four men who were in prison with him that say he
5: male massages
7: living it up in Fort Dix, okay?
4: Shout out to, man.
7: They talk about Diddy, massages, Diddy, Hennessy. We're going to get into all the things they say he done lined up for himself in there,
4: Diddy,
7: okay?
4: Diddy going to turn anything into a party. You heard me? Okay. God damn.
5: When I heard massages, I was like, but how? And that's it.
4: Prison pants. Shout out to prison pants, man. God. Prison pants will turn anything into a party.
5: All right. We'll get to that next. It's The Breakfast Club. Good morning.
1: The Breakfast Club.
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3: 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Currently, we are accident-free. I'm seeing no delays as you make your way onto our roadways through Richland, Lexington, also in Kershaw County. Quick look at the cameras. No slowdowns heading onto our interstates, I-26, I-77, and I-20. No delays as you make your way through downtown Columbia. 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

0: everybody, it's DJ NV, Jess Hilarious, Charlamagne the Guy. We are the Breakfast Club. Let's get to the latest with Lauren.
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8: All right, y'all. So Diddy is over in Fort Dix, and we know that he is serving a 50-month sentence following the prostitution charges. Now, there is a story that NBC News did exclusively. They said that they spoke to four men who have spent time in the same unit as Diddy, and they are anonymous in this article because they want to talk about the lifestyle Diddy is living. Now, they break it down like this. They say Diddy is living a life inside of Fort Dix. He has men who clean for him, men who do his laundry, men who make his bed for him, men who give him Chinese-style massages.
9: Diddy run in the yard! Okay, Diddy is running the yard. You hear me?
8: No,
9: he's executive
8: real.
9: Producing in prison. Tell me more about his artist.
8: Oh my God!
0: Stupid.
8: Now, there are multiple sources that tell NBC News that he has contraband cell phones, mm-hmm. where he scrolls on Instagram and he gets to scan nude. He gets to scan nude and sexually explicit photos that an old girlfriend sends him. He's been able to buy from other inmates these like antidepressant drugs, allegedly, that help boost your mood and different effects. They call them ROMs, and that's how they're known in the prison anyway. And then they say on the weekend he often taps into a secret stash that he has a premium liquor. I saw some at one point in here they point to Hennessy as a premium liquor that they he gets to dive into on the weekends.
9: So, I would not want to get drunk around no bunch of mans.
8: And they
9: like
8: say snuggled
9: in
8: by the guards.
9: Okay.
8: Allegedly.
9: Now I know the contraband is illegal, but other than the contraband, like what is he doing that illegal? Because they can't, it's not illegal to have people cleaning your bathrooms and making your bed and cooking food for you and giving you nice Chinese massages.
8: No, I don't think so either. Yeah, I mean, I can't answer that. I've asked a lot of questions.
0: I'm not mad at that part. Like, you're Diddy. Like, you're a billionaire, close to a billionaire. You're getting commissary and people are making your beds and making you food that you usually wouldn't have.
8: You just figured out a chain of command. Right?
0: You did.
9: Yeah.
8: But the Hennessy and the phone, though, I don't think it is. Mm. But
9: the contraband is, though.
8: Yeah, but when it comes to there's a video that NBC News obtained. And you see Diddy in the video, and he is holding something that looks like a cell phone in his hand. And they say that it is a cell phone. That's what NBC News is alleging. And then they also mentioned they have a direct quote from one of the guys that says that he drank with Diddy and that it was Hennessy that was smuggled in by one of the guards. And they say that this is a rich lifestyle that he is living while he's locked up. Now,
9: I think the only thing it could probably hurt is appeal. Because it gives the impression that he thinks he's above the law. It gives the impression that he thinks he's bigger than the program. But, yeah. I mean, Diddy's used to a certain lifestyle. And why should prison stop that lifestyle? If he wants some strong man hands, rubbing them down, giving them a Chinese massage, prison is a great place to find a pair of strong man hands.
8: You know they just did an update on when he's coming home. It's supposed to be the top of 2028.
0: Mm.
8: That means it's a little bit more sooner than what we've been talking about. It's like a few weeks earlier because we were talking about February last time. When he comes home, he's going to come find you. You keep making all these jokes.
0: I don't think
9: I was making jokes and Diddy was on the street.
0: Yeah, it was. But there's so many people in jail that have cell phones, right? We've seen the cell phone footage a lot when they're in there, you know, doing TikTok dances or even talking to friends. So you see that a lot.
8: Yes.
0: But my thing is the liquor, right?
8: Mm-hmm.
0: That's what he's supposed to be. I thought he was supposed to be stopping drugs, stopping drinking and all that sort of stuff. I just hope he doesn't go down that wrong angle with the drugs and everything.
9: I agree.
0: And also, you know, when I go to massage parlor, I get naked. You think Diddy get naked when he
9: did massage? I do not get naked at the massage parlor. Why are you getting naked at the massage parlor?
0: I get naked to get in massage.
9: No, I leave my briefs on. Why the hell would I get butt naked at the massage parlor?
0: I get butt naked at the massage.
9: You a crazy guy.
8: I thought guys did that. Girls do it.
0: Yeah, I get naked to get a massage.
8: You have a girl or a guy masseuse?
0: A woman.
8: Don't say a woman. Like, I just wanted to know.
0: That only happened one time, and I'm not talking about that. But
9: what only happened one time?
8: A guy masseuse while you were butt naked?
9: Chinese man massage.
0: It was a couple's massage.
8: We got
0: massage.
8: A source close to Diddy right here. Go ahead, Envy.
0: It was a couple's massage. And, you know, you and your wife do a couple massage together. And it was one masseuse. He was supposed to teach you how to massage. And it was a man.
9: I don't think it's that. By the way, there's nothing wrong with that. Because, you know, it's so funny. There's a double standard because athletes, when they're getting stretched out and, you know, people are rubbing on them, it's always a male physical trainer for the most part.
8: Yeah.
9: So I don't know why people trip out when it's a man.
8: It's just a little bit more sensual when the lighting is low and candles are lit and you use aromas and smells. That's normally how massages, especially couple massages, and there's petals everywhere. Mm-hmm. It's a little different. But I did speak to Diddy's rep, and they say, because I actually, like, you know, the cell phone, the Hennessy, this could mess them up, you know, when it comes to, like, the way that they're looking at them. They say the continued scrutiny of every mundane detail of Sean Combs' life in prison has reached the point where the media characterized ordinary prison life as news. The only real news is that Sean Combs continues to serve his sentence while awaiting the court's decision on his appeal. And I did ask about how is there video footage of him on a cell phone if nobody's supposed to have cell phones.
9: Exactly. Isn't that crazy? Imagine telling on me for having a cell phone while you record me with your cell phone.
8: And they say that their assumption is that another prisoner had a phone and sold this information to NBC. I also asked what reprimands do they expect to come back on him for this, and they say they don't know any reprimands and what that would be yet. They don't know if the Bureau of Prisons is even going to investigate it, but they will know in a couple of days. Yeah, or in the coming days.
0: Them dudes that did the interview is whack too. Like, that's whack. Like, y'all were all in there doing the same thing. You get out now, you get a couple of dollars.
8: But they not Diddy, though.
9: They sound like disgruntled hoes. They probably ran through them. Listen, yeah, the food look good, too. Don't the food look good?
8: The food looks good. So there are three different meals that there are photos of that Charlamagne is talking about.
9: The one on, is that, because that looks like that lunchroom pizza we used to get.
0: Yeah, the pizza on the right, yeah.
9: Pizza look good.
0: Then the rice and chicken look banging.
9: Rice and chicken look banging.
8: And then that looks like a taco or burrito, the last
0: Taco
8: photo.
0: Tuesday in jail?
8: Yeah, so there's a quote in here or some information in here about the food. Wait, it went down. Information in here about the food. They say those paid by Combs include a man who would clean his toilet and shower areas before he used them, and men who would secretly cook him special meals. Curry chicken, pizza, empanadas using a makeshift heating element submerged in water.
0: Nah, I ain't mad at that.
9: Diddy run in the yard. You hear me? And one of the dudes, I was reading the article, one of the dudes said he got tired of cooking for Diddy, and so Diddy started going to the Jamaicans.
8: Yep, he said, after a while, I got tired of cooking, and I got tired of preparing meals, so he went to one of the other inmates. He started going to the Jamaicans.
0: Imagine so Diddy got, he could get Jamaican food, he could get American food, Spanish food, Italian food.
9: Imagine Diddy asking you to cook me something, and you say what? And he says, jerk chicken.
0: See, I can't cook that.
9: Oh, I want my chicken jerk.
0: I can't cook that.
9: That could be, that can mean a number of things.
0: Nope.
9: You go, then you got chicken jerk.
0: Then you go, white meat a dog.
9: Damn. God damn.
8: Oh my God.
9: God
8: damn. Yo, he even got somebody. They said he even got somebody holding his phones for him and his fan mail.
9: That's Sean Combs.
0: That's Diddy.
8: Yo, listen.
0: I can't hold his phone because if I get caught, I get extra time. You hold that down.
9: Oh, he ain't getting no appeal. They say Diddy, you ain't getting no appeal, bro. Not with this story. I'm telling you that right now.
8: That is insane.
9: Okay, you allegedly, you still out here drinking Hennessy, you still doing drugs, and got men jerking your chicken in prison. You're going to be in there until January 2028. This is the type of story that messes up his appeal, though.
8: They have to investigate it, though, and see what they can find to be true, including probably interviewing some other inmates prior inmates if they want to.
9: Ain't nobody about to tell them that they jerk Diddy chicken.
0: What are you talking about?
8: Y'all crazy. That was the latest for the hour.
0: All right. And that portion of The Breakfast Club is brought to you by Caribbean. 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You got Bad Boy for Life, Diddy for Life? Let's rock that. It's The Breakfast Club. Good morning.
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0: DJ Envy, Jess Hilarious, Charlamagne Tha God. We are the Breakfast Club.
1: I feel like you're celebrating them. I feel it's celebrating Diddy. I think you should be encouraging Diddy to, you know, use this opportunity of him being away to really do some rehabilitation.
0: No, I agree.
1: Because nothing I heard in that news story, if it's true, shows me that he's, you know, trying to rehabilitate.
0: Well, the biggest problem to me is the liquor, right?
2: The drugs.
0: Those are the two biggest things, because that was part of the problem where he said he was doing some of the things that he was doing allegedly. Yes.
2: Allegedly.
0: Remember, he said he was addicted to drugs, is what his attorneys were saying. And if he's still there drinking and allegedly using drugs, that's a problem.
1: But it lets you know prison is not really a correctional facility.
0: No.
1: Like, they're not correcting anything. Like,
0: no.
1: You know, if somebody has an alcohol or drug problem, they need to be getting help for their alcohol or drug problem.
0: Correct. If it is true.
1: But, if it's true.
0: I would hate to, like you said, I wanted to see that brother come out and have a clear mind and not still on drugs if that is the case.
1: Mm-hmm.
0: But anyway, let's get in some front page news. All right, WNBA playoffs. The Fever beat the Aces 99-89. Liberty beat the Lynx 87-71.
1: Now, I want you to know the Fever Aces is a tough one to watch for me because, you know, you got Raven Johnson and Aaliyah Boston who played for the Fever. Then you got Asia Wilson who plays for the Aces. That's all South Carolina all day, the Gamecocks, mm-hmm. right? But I love to see Raven Johnson in there for the Indiana Fever. In the Fever, do y'all see what happens when you play Raven Johnson more? Good things happen, goddammit.
2: Mm-hmm.
0: Well, that series is tied 1-1. And like I said, the Liberty wiped off the Lynx 87-71 to nothing. All right, now.
1: First time that a number 8 seed has beat a number 1 seed in the WNBA playoffs.
0: Mm-hmm. Now, also yesterday in baseball wild card, the Yankees beat the, what's your team called? The Boston Red Sox 9-0. Hit a grand slam in the fifth inning. They played amazingly, so salute to the Yankees. And also in sad news, the Giants released Odell Beckham Jr. yesterday. I didn't even see him really get a chance to play. I think he had like one snap or two snaps. He really didn't get an opportunity to play, and I would have loved to see Odell Beckham play some ball this year. But salute to Odell Beckham.
1: I don't give a damn about what the New York Giants do.
0: I know you
1: don't
0: care. But we are 2-1 on top of the NFC Division East.
1: Tallest midget.
0: I just want to tell you that. What's up, Mimi?
3: Good morning, guys. Front page news is sponsored by Morgan & Morgan, America's largest injury law firm. So we start this hour with a very sad story out of South Los Angeles. A 19-year-old mother has been arrested for murder after her 4-year-old baby girl was found inside a dumpster. The baby's name was Luna. Police say Luna was found Monday night by a woman taking out the trash. She initially thought the baby was a doll. Luna was rushed to the hospital.
1: Look at that beautiful baby, man.
3: Luna was rushed to the hospital where she was pronounced dead. Her grandparents say they had baby Luna with them earlier that day, and they had been helping care for this baby since she was just 2 weeks old. The mother was having problems, you know, just caring for the baby, and so the grandparents had kind of stepped in. And earlier that day, the baby was with them, and then later that night, that Monday night, they had dropped the baby at home. Hours later, they saw a news report about a baby found in a dumpster near the apartment where Luna and her mother were staying, and they immediately rushed over. Luna's grandfather is now talking about the moment he realized the news report could be his granddaughter. Let's listen.
4: And I seen the area that they said they found the baby in a dumpster, and red flags went up immediately. And I woke Laura up, and Laura said, "That's your house." And I said, "Let's go over here and see about Luna." And that was the sweetest little baby in the world. To be found in a dumpster, a dirty dumpster, it just broke my heart. I don't know what to do, man. I don't even know what to say. I love that baby.
1: Now, I don't understand, like, why resort to that option? I mean, clearly the grandparents cared for the child. You know, you got adoption. You got safe surrender options. Like,
0: why
1: a dumpster? Like, why?
0: And Mimi, also, I think you said 4-year-old. You meant 4-month-old.
3: Yes, 4-month-old. I'm sorry. Mm-hmm. Yep, 4-month-old. Mm-hmm.
1: That's horrible. That's
0: so horrible.
3: Very, very sad. Police later arrested Luna's mother, 19-year-old Takiya Babbers, on suspicion of murder. Mm. Her bail is set at $2 million. Police have not yet said how Luna died, and the case is still under investigation, but

0: LAPD has now officially identified the victim. I know yesterday when I was following the story, there was some back and forth. Yes, she's a cutie, right? There was some back and forth about, you know, identifying the baby. And one thing, how the grandparents said that they knew it was their baby is she was born with six toes. And that was in the news report that the baby found had six toes. And so that's how they knew for sure, even though there was no identification made yet, that that was baby Luna.
1: I hate hearing stories like that because, you know, number one, you hate what happened to the, you know, the young baby, but also the fact that that young girl thought she had no other option.
2: Right.
1: I promise you there was other options. Right. Like that was not, that should not have been your plan A and your only plan.
0: Mm-hmm. Yeah.
3: Damn.
0: And now to Florida, where a mother is accused of leaving her four children home alone while she went on a cruise to the Bahamas. She has now appeared before a judge. Police say 29-year-old Natalie Bellizzari, she went on a three-day cruise and she was arrested when she returned to Miami. She's now facing four counts of child neglect. When the judge heard the details of the case, including just how young some of her children was, she had a lot to say. Let's listen.
4: It says she went on a cruise and left her children home alone.
5: Including a two-month-old baby.
4: She's going to drop them off at the mother's house, but never did. These poor kids, four of them, were home alone for 3 days. I guess there's probable cause for child neglect. We're just grateful nothing worse happened to these kids.
6: Judge Ms. Bellizzari denies these allegations.
4: Of course she does. One baby, the baby was born in July of this year.
3: Jesus.
4: Leave the baby alone like that.
6: You would agree to supervised visitation.
4: I don't think I want to do that. Who leaves the kids, four little
6: Judge,
4: kids alone?
6: An allegation at this time?
4: To go on a cruise. They arrested her disembarking from the cruise ship.
0: So,
3: what ages were the kids? I know one was 2 months old. What ages were the kids? Do we know?
0: I believe they range up to seven. I think the oldest child was seven. I'm not sure of the individual ages. Yeah.
1: Someone tells me she don't care. I'm just looking at her mugshot and I'm saying to myself, you know what? She's thinking about the good time she had on that Carnival cruise.
2: Oh my God.
1: Look at her. Look at the mugshot. Look. Put the mugshot back up. She don't care.
3: That's disrespectful.
1: She look like she care.
2: Now she got a 10.
1: You see what I'm saying? She don't care.
0: She got a 10.
3: And now one of the fathers of one of the children
1: that's
3: said,
1: a full frontal yes.
3: said the only way that's he knew that she was on a cruise is he's seen her posting it on social media.
2: Not she was on Insta story.
3: That's crazy.
2: Yeah. What's that like?
0: So she. Go ahead, Lo.
2: I was going to ask mentally, like, where are these? Like, what is the
0: I don't know.
1: You know,
0: father,
1: think,
0: as you were saying, Envy.
2: You got to be out your mind. But you
1: want
2: to
1: hear that. Like you always. Whenever I hear Mimi report these stories, anybody report these stories, I need to hear the other part. Well, what was wrong with her? Like this wasn't just a regular human, right? Yeah. Like she on drugs? Was she mentally ill?
0: That's the question, because right now people are still asking that same question. Like what happened? What's wrong with her? You know, it's. Right now, to be honest, it sounds like she just needed a break because no one has given a better, you know, explanation for why she would go off and leave her children like that. The father of the youngest child became concerned. He went to the house and he saw the TV on her, the children inside too. So he called 911. When the police got inside, they found all four children hiding in a bathroom together. There was no adult there. She bonded out of jail. Her bail was set at $10,000 and she's been, you know, ordered no contact with the children, and authorities say those children are now in foster care. So
3: that's weird because they said that she was supposed to drop off at the grandmother's house, but she just never got there. Something seems strange. There's no way that you leave your 2 month old in the hands of a 7 year old to feed, to change the pamp. Like what is going on? That is insane. A 2 month old?
0: Very, very strange. So we will continue following this.
1: Have me in here trying to figure out why people are crazy.
3: But 2 month
1: people
3: old?
1: People crazy. That's all you need to know. Okay?
3: I mean, any age is crazy, but a 2 month old?
2: Yeah, like that baby can't even sit up.
3: No.
0: Yeah, and how you feeding the baby? That's a breastfeed. I mean, I don't know if she breast. You know what I'm saying, though?
3: Well, it could be formula. Making formula.
0: Though, still.
1: Yeah, I wouldn't want none of that breast milk from what I saw just now. I already know what that type of breast milk breeds. Okay?
0: Oh, goodness. All right, y'all. 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
3: You couldn't leave with a positive story, like something.
0: I'm
3: positive.
0: Sorry. I tried to somebody get to the positive the lotto, story.
3: You know, I don't know.
0: I had one in the wings, and we didn't get to it. So. All right.
3: Well, thank you, Mimi.
0: We'll talk about it.
3: Now, when we come back, Cynthia K. McWilliams will be joining us. Of course, you know her from Average Joe Season 2, streaming on Paramount.

0: account. Also, Messy Lola is her independent comedy drama series. All right, we're going to talk to her next, so don't go anywhere. It's The Breakfast Club. Good morning.
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4: Hey, good morning. I'm Cynthia Hardy. I have your hot headlines. Riverbank Zoo's proposed 80-acre West Columbia expansion has some residents voicing concerns about traffic, about noise, odors, and parking. The Bridge to the Wild project would add animal exhibits, a boardwalk, and restaurant. The West Columbia Council will take it up at its next meeting. On the voter registration front, eligible South Carolina residents can still register to vote in the upcoming midterms election in several ways. They can go online at scvotes.gov with a state driver's license or ID card, and you can also submit forms via mail, email, or fax. And finally, South Carolina's women's basketball team defeated College of Charleston 91-60 in its first exhibition game this week. Joyce Edwards scored 28 points with 16 rebounds. Tessa Johnson added 23 points. Congratulations, Gamecocks. I'm Cynthia Hardy. 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
25: Currently, we are accident-free. I'm seeing no delays as you make your way onto our roadways throughout the Midlands. Again, no train traffic to slow you down. A quick look at the cameras on I-77, I-20, I-26, and in downtown Columbia, showing signs of the commute, but again, no major delays. 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
2: And I need to be able to be ready for whatever the next moment is. I guess that's really how I just still perform, period. Whether there's a camera around or not, I'm very much like, I am interested in the truth of this moment and living the most, whatever that thing demands of me as an actor, living the most joy or the most authenticity, the most pain, whatever, in a true moment. Like, that's really it. And if I'm, I don't know, I just feel like, yeah, that for me is, it's the best thing about being an actor. I think so many people now think of being an actor as being a star. But for me, the best thing about being an actor is that it is the art of understanding yourself and humanity at the same time.
3: But your inspiration comes out like your theater, right, DePaul?
2: Yes, DePaul University.
3: So you're like theater kid. You grew up reading all these books.
2: I sure did.
3: Grabbing out these images. Like,
2: I literally was in a, I was a librarian.
3: Yeah, that's a different type of motivation.
2: Yeah, I worked in the, I wouldn't say a librarian. I worked in the library. That was very serious. Like, I had some sort of degree in it. No, I worked in a library when I was young. And that's, I literally did. I worked in the library. I stacked books, you know? So I know, like, the Dewey Decimal System. Like, I was in the 811.5, 812. That was, like, poetry and prose and theater. And I was in there reading plays. Like, literally what you just said, I was reading those books.
3: Do you think that the motivations now, like how some people are motivated by like social media and having following or whatever, does that change the way that the artwork is looked at or talked about?
2: Oh, of course. I mean, you know, everything is changing. I mean, this is just a drastically changing media landscape every day. So, of course, it changes things. Social media didn't exist when I was entering into this industry. And I think about all of the women before me. You know, the great Cicely Tyson. Like, you think about what motivated people before. There's always been the motivation to tell the stories. But, of course, what now is the incentive is recognition and money, right? Yeah. Those are now the things I think that draw people to the field more, is they want to feel acknowledged.
4: Yeah.
2: But in a way, right, I still think about that as, yes, we want the likes, we want the money, but really that all still ties to, right, don't it? That what you want is to be seen.
4: Yeah.
2: Right. So it's still the same thing. I think every storyteller was still trying to make sure that unseen people are seen, you know?
5: You know, it's interesting what you said about social media, because I think about all of those women that you named, right? Like everybody that, really just any woman that came before social media. I feel like just human beings were able to grow and evolve and become who they really are destined to be prior to having all of these strangers' opinions about. Like, they didn't have all of these people telling them who they're supposed to be.
2: Yeah.
5: They were just able to figure it out on their own.
2: Yeah, absolutely. And maybe be able to figure it out on your own opposite of people that mattered, right?
4: Right.
2: Like, it's like
5: the people that
2: you had to judge.
5: Yes.
2: Like, I remember my mom and dad, you know, I'm very close with them, and they would always say to me, my dad, like, when I would leave the house or go out and do something, he would be like, if you don't want it on the front page of your local paper, don't do it.
4: Mm-hmm.
2: Like, that was like a, you know, like, just
5: word.
2: The idea was that what you're living for is that you don't want your parents to be disappointed.
5: That's
2: you don't
5: right.
2: want your family to be disappointed. Like, and you want to make them proud, right? So it's the fear of, like, I don't want to disappoint my parents. I don't want to disappoint my family. But also, I want to make these people proud. That's who used to matter to you, because the world, I think about this a lot too. This is crazy. This is a

0: side venture. But, you know, the idea that now I think we all feel like we have to be super wealthy or super successful. But going back, like, I don't know, let's say 40s, 50s, right? Because we didn't have an awareness of the world, mm-hmm. your comparison was really like your neighbor,
1: yeah.
0: right? Mm-hmm. So like coming up, if it was like coming up, mm-hmm. was literally like, oh shoot, you looked over and like they might've got a new car in their driveway mm-hmm. or someone had a tire swing out front, mm-hmm. right? And it was mm-hmm. like, oh, so now the kids were like, well, they have a tire swing. Why don't I have a tire swing?
2: Yeah.
0: But you could nip that in the bud right away and just be like, why are you worried about having a tire swing? Just go knock on Billy door and go play on that tire swing.
3: Right.
0: Because you knew
3: right.
0: your neighbors and because that was really about it. So unless the entire neighborhood suddenly had a new car and a new tire swing, you didn't think about it. It wasn't bombarding you in the same way. Mm-hmm. But now what's crazy is the expectation, and this is what's insane to me, is that most of America, and we know this to be true because of the nation we really live in, most of America is getting by. Mm. Like barely getting by. Mm. We are a fortunate group of people who are just like living in what is most would consider wealth. You know, we are a fortunate group of people doing that. Most people do not have $1,500 saved up to be able to cover an emergency, right?
3: Yeah.
0: And yet, those people are really, instead of thinking about how to cover that emergency, instead of thinking about groceries, instead of thinking about things that really matter, right? Mm-hmm. They're having to deal with also somehow being on feeds all day mm-hmm. that's telling them that they should have their face done like you got done, mm-hmm. right? And that they should be able to be blinged out like you blinged out. Yeah. And that they should be able to have books and successes like mm-hmm. you have, which is, we should be dreaming that.
3: Yeah.
0: But it's also okay to understand the gap. That like, yo, everybody should not be expected to live this way.
2: Oh, yeah. You looked at me and couldn't pick nothing physical. Nothing
3: absolutely,
2: superficial.
3: Well, just right? like them people.
0: Yeah. Also, you know, I don't really like to flirt with married men like that. No, I don't play them games. Yeah. You know, I like to keep it real.
4: All right, we have more with Cynthia K. McWilliams when we come back. It's the Breakfast Club. Good morning.

0: DJ Envy, just hilarious. Charlamagne the Guy. We are the Breakfast Club. We're still kicking it with Cynthia K. McWilliams. You know her from Average Joe Season 2, also Messy Lola. Jess.
1: Let's talk about Average Joe.
2: Yes. Get into it.
1: Yes. Kathy Montgomery is ambitious, complicated, unapologetic. But what do you feel that the viewers misunderstand about her character?
2: The viewers right now, they hate me, don't they? Ooh, they on the internet cut me up.
1: That's a little misunderstanding. What you feel like they
2: look,
1: get
2: here's
1: wrong?
2: The thing. I'm an actress, right? And so I gotta love my character. You know what I mean? Like, I mean, I'm an actress. First, I'm an actress. I mean, people really don't like to separate your character.
3: No,
2: for years when I was Trina Shaw, when I tell you, folks would be in the street like, Trina!
4: But that means you're doing a good job.
2: I love it. I'm like, hey, man, and they hate me right now. And I'm like, that's great. That means I'm doing my job. Mm-hmm. But what I will say is, because it's my character and I love her, I'm going to defend her. Okay. Right. Mm-hmm. Because as an actor, we got to fall in love with our characters. We have to know who they are and see their points of view. I just want to say one thing. Everybody keep being like, Kathy has, she in season one, everyone loved Kathy.
1: Yeah.
2: Right? It was, that's my girl. She ride or die. She's so gangster. Mm-hmm. We love her. Right? And in season two, they hate, literally at the end of season one, I don't know if y'all, I'm not ruining nothing because most people, they've seen at least season one. Mm-hmm. They might have caught up with two. But in season one, when we thought she was dead, when I say people was like, if Kathy die, I ain't watching this show no more. I'm done. Now we cut to season two and people like, kill this hoe. Kill this old light-skinned asshole. I always knew she wasn't And I'm like, yeah, I did.
1: Like something happened when you like when we thought she was dead. And
2: I really
1: back.
2: Sat up and thought about it. And I said, you know what's interesting? She's always been nasty mouthed and nasty energy, really. Mm-hmm. I mean, I still think she's funny, though. But what she was loyal to Leon, right?
1: Yeah.
2: Now,

0: in season two because people think she's not being loyal, then it's, they so ready to be done with her. Mm-hmm. My thing is that she's a villain. She's always been a villain. She's an anti-hero, you know what I mean? Yeah. And I just, what I find interesting about it is that people will always champion you when you're loyal to others, but when you're loyal to yourself, they don't like that. They don't like that. Spoiler alert. Okay, so they gone. Y'all good? Y'all just cover your ears. Mm-hmm. Okay, we coming right back. Okay, so in case you haven't watched it yet, but in this last episode, everybody thought she was throwing them to the wolves and putting them in prison. She literally said, hey, man, I wasn't ever going to leave you there. I was going to come back. She's not. Now, look, does she serve herself? Yes, absolutely. She has said from day one, episode one, I'm about this money. I was always about the money. Yeah. I married this man because we were supposed to do something together. Yeah. But as we saw in flashbacks, and this is what I mean, Leon said this, our family. She never said that. Kathy said, you, my family, you're my husband. Mm-hmm. I've chosen you. And for two seasons, she's been begging him to choose her, and he keeps choosing his friend, which is hilarious to me that we all see that she's not loyal. That's right. What we think. She's not loyal. And I'm like, they said she was a gold digger. Was she? Because the man lost his job, lost the hardware store, lost the whole franchise, and she's still been there. She ain't cheated on him. She ain't left nowhere. So what she did was she was promised a certain life, a certain thing. And even when she didn't get it, she didn't abandon him. She's been with him. His friends the whole time been calling her a bitch and a hoe and everything else. Yeah. And he's letting that happen. So I'm just saying that my argument would be that actually Kathy has been faithful to him all along and he has not been loyal to her. And she is about tired of it. But she still is like, look, do you. You got a little soft heart. I know you. Mm-hmm. It's okay. You go save your friend, be with your boy, do what you got to do. Mm-hmm. But I'm going to go get this money. Mm-hmm. And when I get it, I'm going to come back and get you. I'll even let your little friend out of jail, too. Mm. But when we get that money, we got to go, and it's got to be me and you. Because I'm tired of all this talk about him and his family and his daughter. That's not my family.
1: Yeah.
0: And I think for me, Kathy is just, she's someone who has always been who she was, and she's shrunken herself a little bit. If we remember, on day one, when things started popping off, she was the first one ready. Yeah. She was shooting and taking bodies on episode one.
1: That's why everybody loved Kathy in the first season. Like, you were ride or die, you know what I mean? You still are ride or die, but it was just, I don't know, it's a little fluff this season. And do you feel like the audience, they will judge an ambitious woman differently?
0: Absolutely.
1: Than they judge an ambitious
0: That's
1: man.
0: What I'm saying. Here's what's crazy, y'all, we have a villain this season. Sipo. Sipo out here cutting off heads. Sipo out here drowning kids in the pool. Do you know no one on the internet is talking about Sipo?
1: No.
0: They are only talking about me. Yes, they judge a woman differently. Are you crazy?
1: Yeah, yeah.
0: Like, a woman, she's doing is trying to get the money and get the money to give to her. She ain't trying to skip town on him. She wants more than anything for her and Leon to have a chance to live a life. And also, look, I will say this. She's also a little bit of a psychopath. Let's not undermine
1: that.
0: Okay,
1: thank you.
0: She a little crazy. She's been a little crazy. Leon was a little weird. Everybody a little weird. You know, I think the show is also about saying it's average Joe, right? It's what happens if average people get put into situations. And what do we say? You're going to find out. Are you a Nat Turner?
1: Mm-hmm.
0: Right? Are you an Uncle Tom?
1: Mm-hmm.
0: Who are you? And I just think that, you know, in a certain, are you the Godfather or are you Fredo? Kathy is just a different, she cut from a different cloth.
1: Yeah.
0: That actually she really is good at being a criminal, whereas the rest of them are kind of fumbling through it.
1: Mm-hmm.
0: She's always been a little bit a step ahead of them. But she just, I think, would love it if she could be a criminal. And if Leon would still love her, you know, as it. And that's it's two things. And again, I'm just an actress, so I got to play what's true to me.
1: Mm-hmm.
0: And I really have just found it wildly fun and interesting to play a woman who loves her husband, but is not like a lover girl. Mm-hmm. Do you know what I mean?
1: Well, let's stay there then. How much of Cynthia is in your character? How much of you is in?
0: If I say any, it's gonna be. I honestly, I feel like this is gonna sound so terrible.
1: You said it was true to you.
0: Because yes,
1: play
0: and
1: was
0: I'm
1: true
0: not,
1: to you.
0: I'm not a killer, obviously, but honestly, Kathy is the closest to me than anything I've ever played.
2: You ain't no killer, but don't push it.
0: That's all I'm saying.
2: Yeah.
0: I ain't no killer, but
2: don't push it.
0: And I'm thinking, but again, Kathy is much more vicious than me.
1: Mm-hmm.
0: Also, I just think, like, all my life I played a lot of things that were very, like, lawyers and, you know, people who are all put together and very, you know, and I am not that person, like, at all. I think there's a public-facing version of me where people kind of, I didn't even go to, when I was working with Kevin, I remember one of the first, like, on our first season at the end of Real Husbands, and he met my husband.
3: Kevin Hart.

0: Yes, Kevin Hart. I'm so sorry. Kevin Hart, yes. And he met my husband, who is now my ex-husband, who we will not mention, but most people know this. Again, this is pretty public, but my ex-husband was in jail. And when I say in jail, I mean he was in jail before he became my husband. So, yes, I married the dude after he got out. So there's a whole lot there. Yes, yeah, honey. I was with him the whole time he was in there. I was with him before. I was with him before he went into jail. I was with him during the time he was in jail, and I was with him. And then we married afterwards. In the end, I should have known better. Like my mama tried to tell me. See, parents. My mama tried to tell me. But what's funny is he was in jail for basically being a con. And guess what, y'all? He turned out to be a con. Conned me into marriage. Anyway, so
1: you real life ride or die,
0: honey. Yes. So that's what I'm saying. So yes. What's funny is like it actually.
2: Typecast.
0: Y'all remember when I was on Prison Break? I was also on Prison Break, and that show was on at the time I was going to visit him in jail. And when I tell you the way them guards used to mess with me, y'all, I used to get so much. They would be like, "Oh, you coming to break them out? You coming to break your neck?" Anyway, so yes, Kathy is probably the closest in the sense that, like, I don't mean I'm a killer. I don't mean I'm vicious. I just mean that I am loyal. I think, I'll say it that way. Okay. I am loyal.
3: All right, we have more with Cynthia K. McWilliams when we come back. It's The Breakfast Club. Good morning.

0: It's DJ Envy, Jess Hilarious, Charlamagne Tha God. We are the Breakfast Club. We're still kicking it with Cynthia K. McWilliams. You know her from Average Joe Season 2, also Messy Lola. Charlamagne?
1: I was going close, but I feel like you got to take this opportunity to talk about Sin City.
2: Oh, yes. Mm-hmm.
1: And Sin City is it's like
2: Sin City Productions. It's my production company. Yeah. Gotcha. Yeah, sure. I'll try to make it real quick. Sin City Production Company it's an independent production company. I'm out of Chicago. Mm-hmm. Chicago's where I went to DePaul. It's where I started my career, and so it's where I went back home. I left L.A. and I moved back home, and I really decided that it was a place I could make the most impact. In L.A., it's very hard to do anything. I'm going to be super transparent, too, because I always love to talk about money, because I think that people think they can't do things, and I want to be clear. My Messy Lola is my first project. It's a 10-episode series that's now on Roku. It's really hard to get an independent seen by anybody, let alone to streaming. Yeah. I have no team behind me. I have no investors. This is 100% self-funded. And then what I learned from that was all of the things that I could do to make that budget go even further. My next project was Fried Catfish. We did it all in Chicago, all Chicago locations. We worked very much with the Illinois Film Office, with the SAG, with unions. It's WGA Signatory. But really, and this, I always say this, the bottom line is money is not the resource. People are the resource.
3: Yeah.
2: That you can get anything done if you reach across, if you look at your phone book and you realize that all your life you've been creating and sowing seeds. Now that's if you are a person who's been sowing good seed, which is why I also say, and I warn against, sometimes people be so busy trying to chase something that they forget to sow any seeds along the way, to plant anything, to support anybody else. Right. People, you want the support, and you look back and realize I haven't showed up for anybody, and that's why nobody showed up for you. Mm-hmm. But because I'm really fortunate to be surrounded by so many incredible creatives, when I say each one of these projects, I was able to call actors. I didn't audition anybody. I knew exactly who to hire because I know these people. I've been in the city for years working, watching them work. Why? I hate when I have to go audition for something that I'm like, nah, I just played that character yesterday, you know? Mm-hmm. So I wanted to find writers like Kevin Douglas, who created this incredible, funny, quirky

0: show who are pushing and scraping and, you know, trying to make it and just say, I'm gonna hire you. I'm gonna put a crew together of people that might be like they're in the union or they're outside of the union. They can't break through because of, you know, gatekeeping. And I'm like, come get over here on this set. Right. On our set, we operate what one of my executive producers that works with me, Latarion Perry, what we sort of created called a teaching set, like a teaching hospital. Mm. So our department heads are people who are like in unions or who have experience, and then everyone underneath them is green. And we make sure then that you can come in is to get more black people, more brown people, more women in positions that they don't often get to do. So when you come and you do sound, you're going to actually be able to, you know, you're going to get up in here and not just mic me up. You're going to hold a boom. If you're a camera operator, you're not just, you know, doing slate. Yeah. You're going to come touch this camera. Mm-hmm. We're going to get you in here. You're going to work.
1: Yeah, and teaching them.
0: Teaching
1: as well.
0: Them. And then also just giving skills. Them opportunity to see it every set. But there's also a wildly active filmmaking community in Chicago already. Please do not make me sound like I have, like, you know, changed the world or anything. They were there. Yeah. I just wanted to galvanize, put people together, and get some folks that maybe wouldn't have had an opportunity to be in those opportunities. Sin City Studios is what evolved into Sin City Productions. Mm-hmm. So that's how it happened. I started because sometimes you don't know, you got to fail at a couple things to get it right. I started just because I bought a building when I moved back to Chicago because I believe in real estate. I needed to live somewhere, and I always feel like if you buy something, it's better to just have choices. Mm-hmm. Anywho, I had this building. Eventually, I decided that the two floors that were residential, we would, instead of making it residential, we would take this really creative thing we were doing, where we were just kind of like, we were doing so much. But we were doing like experimental, creative campaign ads, editorial shoots. We had an amazing photographer. We had a hair and makeup team. We had videographers. Okay. And then we expanded and we got these podcast studios and we were doing a bunch of stuff. Wow. But I was kind of throwing spaghetti at the wall, you know. But again, sometimes God, you just, and I really think to this day, you don't even know what you're doing. But if you're operating in the will of God, it's like it'll work itself out.
2: Yeah.
0: And I really just, what I realized is that the business kind of wasn't right for Chicago. The market, they didn't have enough creatives that were willing to invest in their careers and like the media behind, you know what I mean? They weren't willing to do that in a way that could sustain our business. So I was putting a lot of money into something that wasn't bringing a lot of money out.
1: Right.
0: But then I realized, look, if I'm gonna go broke, you know, doing something, let me at least do it so that I have product at the end. Mm-hmm. So then I decided, what was crazy anyways, I go, well, Cynthia, you are an actress and you're a storyteller and you're a writer and you're a thinker and you're a director and you've left your field to kind of, basically, I wanted to fill the gap for the things I didn't have in my career, right? Mm-hmm. I was like, as an actor, there were things I had always wanted. I wanted a place that I could go to where someone could help advise my career, could come up with strategies for publicity, could help me with hair and makeup and styling. Mm-hmm. Could, like, I wanted a one sort of house place where I could do that. I thought that would be great
1: that
0: for actors,
1: dope,
0: right? Where you go one place and, like, we can take all of your brand and elevate it in every way, you know, whether that, and help you with media training and just any and everything that you needed. It was a great idea. It just didn't suit my market. But then I thought, I still got all these amazing people, though. I had all these amazing people. And from that, it was like, literally, I looked to my left and my right, and I said, why am I doing everything other than the thing that I actually do for a living?
1: Right.
0: And then I just said, so Sin City Creative became Sin City Productions. We did not know what was going to happen. We just went. I didn't wait. Yeah. And consult. And to, sometimes that's a fail on my part because I move fast. I do. I also, though, move in with inspiration. And sometimes... an intention. And sometimes that means, you know, I might mess up a contract. I might fail at a thing. I might, I'm going to make mistakes. I'm going to make mistakes. But I really try to be like, hey, I'm okay with making mistakes.
1: You're human.
0: As long as what I'm also making is a possibility.
2: Yeah.
0: Mm-hmm. You know, I want to make space for more instead of, I hate when people say what can't happen. I'd be like, let's not talk about what we can't do. Let's talk about what we can do and how we can do it.
2: Yeah.
0: So we gathered together. We did that first production. We learned an enormous amount. And then very quickly after, I did my first feature film, which was my directorial debut. Got the chance to work with my very dear friend, Terry Vaughn.
2: I love her.
0: Yes, Terry Vaughn and I play besties in this movie. And it's a rom-com that is a rom-com that turns on its head. You know, every rom-com is about some woman trying to find a man and get married. Mm-hmm. This one is about a woman who is married who's trying to get rid of her husband. And she catfishes him in order to get rid of it. And it's black people, so we called it Fried Catfish. So that's that movie. And that's our second project. We're done. We're in post right now. So, I mean, in less than a year and a half, we have gotten two really incredible projects, not just ideated, but actually completed. And most importantly, we finished it and we got it to streaming, and we did that with no marketing, no money, really, outside of our original budget, no team. I really, just because Chicago loves

0: you know, loves us down. Yeah. And then we have spread from there. And now we're out here, we're streaming. And so I really just, again, I mean it when I say, like, this does come to us, meaning just that I am self-funded. I really did go broke doing, you know what I mean? I put all of my money into this. I invested in myself. Yeah. But it's not myself. I invested in what I really believe so many people around me are capable of. I invested in people the way I always wanted somebody to invest in me.
1: Mm. Well, congratulations, right. Cynthia, yes. And others.
2: Cynthia K. McWilliams is the Breakfast Club. Thank you for joining us.
0: Thank you so much.

0: Envy, Jess Hilarious, Charlamagne Tha God. We are the Breakfast Club. Let's get to the latest with Lauren.
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10: Talk to me.
7: All right, y'all. So let's get into a conversation that Charlamagne had on The Pivot.
9: What?
7: Yeah, you were on The Pivot. But the guys over on The Pivot.
9: Salute to my guys, Ryan, Clark, Channing, Crowder, and Fred Taylor, man. Dropping a clue bomb for The Pivot.
7: Yeah, so I thought that this was a great conversation. It was about all things, about business, about ownership. But one of the things that you got into, I thought was worth bringing back in here for conversation. They asked you about Colin Kaepernick. And this came during a conversation where they were talking to you about choosing when and when not to have certain conversations or say certain things. And they specifically talked to you about the fact that it seems like you've been calling things out from the other side, from the Roc Nation, Jay-Z side of things. So let's take a listen to CTG on Colin Kaepernick and Jay-Z.
11: When Fred started the last question, he mentioned Colin Kaepernick. You mentioned something about the Jay-Z and reaching out and some of those things. And you seem to be in the know a little bit more. How did you come to the decision that, okay, I'm going to share this piece of the information I have?
9: Only because of what you just said, when you see certain conversations happening and you have more information, like you was front and center for a lot of things, I think it is important just to be like, that didn't quite happen in that way. Because I don't want to see Colin get thrown under the bus. I don't want to see Jay get thrown under the bus. But I don't want to see them throwing each other under the bus either. A lot of the conversations that are happening right now, especially over the past week with the book promo, They've been a little disingenuous. Like a lot of that didn't go the way Colin said it went. It's not as nefarious as it's being made out to be as well.
7: So what's missing from the things that Colin Kaepernick, we're hearing him say in these interviews, because he's talking about Jay-Z because Jay-Z is a part of his book, The Perilous Fight, right? What is missing?
9: I don't know. Listen, I don't speak for anybody but myself. I'm only speaking on what I know and what I've seen with my own eyes and heard with my own ears, right? So, and I talked about it. I said that, you know, one of the things is when Jay-Z did the freestyle and everybody act like he commented on Colin unprompted, as if Colin's team hadn't been going at Jay for years.
0: Yeah, they said Colin wasn't saying anything and that Jay just poked the bear out for no reason.
9: Oh, you have that clip?
7: Yes, let's take a listen.
9: Why are you repeating myself?
7: Because
9: I asked many questions and I gave you the answer.
7: There's additional. Hold on. But let's take a listen to CTG on Colin Kaepernick's team talking.
9: It's just a lot in that whole scenario, I think, that a lot of people don't know. And it's because you don't hear too much from Jay and Roc Nation. They're not going to acknowledge it. You know, they're not even going to speak on it, which gives a lot of other people the opportunity to say one side, and then everybody focuses on that one side. And if you don't have no other side to base it on, you just be like, well, what that person's saying sounds true.
11: And I think for the longest time, no side spoke.

0: He was quiet for a very long time. Like you say, Roc Nation and Jay continue.
1: Well, he was quiet, but not the people around him. So it's like even when people talk about, you know, the freestyle that Jay-Z did, he was responding to his Collins team, to Nessa. You know what I'm saying? Like they were the ones talking and saying things. And, you know, like, you know, you had people from her radio station going on rants about it. So he was replying to that. It's not like it just came out of nowhere unprompted.
2: And the only thing I will add to that is that Colin also spoke about Jay in his book. If you've read the book.
3: Perilous
2: and,
3: Fight.
2: And advanced copies of that book went out months ago. And they asked Roc Nation for a quote months ago. And Roc Nation never gave one. But I guess, you know, what that freestyle might have been a quote.
3: Yeah.
2: You know?
3: Yep.
2: And that's just me. Listen, once again, I don't speak for anybody but myself. I'm only speaking what I know. And I know a lot. And I could say a lot more. But I don't think there's a reason to. I think that, you know, I would love to see both parties sit down at the table and, you know, have a real conversation and let's just move forward.
3: Why hasn't that happened?
4: Well, you said they tried.
3: But like at this point,
4: they were out and they tried and they didn't want to have a conversation.
2: That happened. No, no, no. Like I said,
4: one side wanted to have a conversation.
2: Wanted to have a conversation. Colin did not.
3: But now, right, we don't hear from Colin Kaepernick directly all the time, but his book is out. He's talking about it. I know it hit the bestsellers list. He's having the conversations. Why not sit down and have the conversation with Jay-Z so that as people are talking to you about these things, it's updated and it's here and it's now in the time that like we're talking about right now.
2: Because maybe he's not really interested in having a conversation. Maybe he'd rather sell a
3: book. Fair.
4: I'll be honest. I don't care.
3: I think they could do some really good things together.
4: There's so much going on that would be better if they worked together. But the fact that they don't want to work together, we're talking about a lot of things that who cares? Like they don't F with each other. They look at things differently, but there's so much more to attack when it comes to this world. We got midterms coming up.
2: I agree.
4: The fact that they're taking so much away from us.
2: Gas
4: prices are high. Grocery prices are high. We're still getting a shot and attack at alarming rates.
2: It's so much more to talk about.
4: And I feel like we lose the positive stuff that both of those brothers doing.
3: Use the plot.
2: There's bigger issues. To be discussed.
4: Absolutely.
2: Yes. I completely agree.
3: Well, make sure you guys go and check out that conversation. It is now live on the Pivots Netflix. So go check that out. And we'll bring some back in our overtalk as well, too, because you had just some good life stuff that I think would be good talking about as well.
2: I've been alive since 1978. I've lived a little.
3: We know you predate the internet, you know?
2: I definitely predate the internet.
3: Yeah. That empathy, the honesty without empathy, and we'll get into it later. I thought that was like one of the best things I've heard you saying. You say a lot of dumb things, but that was good.
2: Excuse me?
3: Jesus. That was the latest for the hour, guys.
4: All right. Who are you giving your donkey to, Charlamagne?
2: Man, four after the hour, man. Something happened yesterday between the United States Senate and the White House. I just think it's an interesting juxtaposition that happened yesterday between the Protect College Sports Act and the fact that the president wants these technocrats to police themselves. But we'll discuss four after the hour.
4: All right. We'll get to that next. It's The Breakfast Club. Good morning.
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0: an execution on the donkey of the day is something to behold.
1: Is it a read?
2: He gave me donkey of the day, and I deserve it.
1: People need to know.
3: Well, you need to tell them.
1: I am.
3: Because you have the voice. Tell them.
4: It's time for donkey of the day.
0: It's a read, but you're so good at it.
5: You're trying to be a fake-ass Charlemagne. There's only one Charlemagne to go.
3: Charlemagne, who you giving donkey of the day to now?
1: Well, donkey of the day for Wednesday, September 30th, is a double donkey. It's going to both the United States Senate and the White House, because yesterday the Senate passed the Protect College Sports Act 77-22, which establishes a uniform federal framework to regulate NIL compensation, transfers, eligibility in college athletics. Yes, transfers and eligibility in college athletics. Okay, let's go to CBS News for the report, please.
6: The bill, as amended, is passed.
7: A bipartisan victory scored in the U.S. Senate.
8: It is about making sports about sports again.
7: After an overwhelming vote to pass the Protect College Sports Act.
9: Yet the system we have today is unsustainable, plain and simple. Students are transferring 3 and 4 times. Pros are trying to play ball against college kids.
7: The legislation would implement new national standards for college sports. That includes codifying the rights of student athletes to earn money from their name, image, and likeness, permitting up to 5 years of eligibility to play, but only allowing them to transfer schools once, and capping agent fees. The bill is backed by some of the biggest names in sports, from coaches like Nick Saban and John Calipari to athletic conferences and professional sports leagues.
10: This is a hastily done bill.
7: New Jersey Senator Cory Booker, a former Stanford football player, is one of several lawmakers who oppose the bill.
10: There needs to be rules of the road. It can't be the Wild Wild West out there. But you can't have wealthy interests and Congress making a deal that the actual players are not a part of.
1: Now, meanwhile, yesterday, the White House had some of the biggest technology companies in the world, Google, Meta, OpenAI, Anthropic, all of them agreed to basically police themselves when it comes to artificial intelligence. Let's listen to President Trump discuss.
11: They're really going to be policing each other. It's going to be very, very safe. And there's a self-policing, and there's also a group policing, and it's going to be great.
1: Now, think about that for a second. The people who built the AI, who are now admitting to us that technology can behave in ways they didn't intend it to, okay? They're telling us AI could be dangerous. We are now supposed to trust those same companies and those same people to police themselves, okay? We really think we can trust those companies to put safety over growth, aka money. Okay, now, I'm not the highest grade of weed in the dispensary or the strongest Avengers, so America, let me see if I understand this correctly. A 19-year-old wide receiver gets an NIL deal, and Washington says, slow down, we need some rules around this. But some of the richest corporations on planet Earth are building AI that even the people developing it acknowledge can potentially destroy us all, and we just trust them to not let things get too crazy. And yes, I know the agreement calls for outside audits, and I know there are internal controls. I know there's going to be board oversight, but that's not my point. My point is the agreement is voluntary. Okay, President Trump himself called it self-policing. When has letting powerful corporations police themselves ever been the gold standard for protecting the public? There is a reason independent regulation exists, because it's always a conflict of interest, and there is no bigger conflict of interest than telling companies that spend hundreds of billions of dollars that are all racing each other to build the most powerful AI systems in the world, hey, you guys determine whether you're being safe enough. I don't see how you can improve the intelligence of AI and improve the safeguards at the same time. We have no evidence that the safeguards can keep winning that race. But then on the other hand, Congress looked at college sports and suddenly discovered the importance of enforceable federal rules. Now, I like to be fair, okay? Everything in the Protect College Sports Act isn't bad. There's protections for athletes in there. There's healthcare protections, protections for scholarships, protection from predatory agents. You heard in the news report, they have federal NIL rights. They got revenue sharing. Great. Protect the athletes. I'm all for that. But here's where the BS starts. I was born in 1978, and for as long as I can remember, everybody around college athletes was making money. Universities, coaches, conferences, TV networks, apparel companies all made billions of dollars. Everybody could participate in capitalism except the people putting their bodies on the field. And when that was happening, nobody was screaming, we got to get this money under control. Okay, then NIL happens, players get some power, revenue sharing happens, athletes start making money, and suddenly Washington

0: Christian says we need federal legislation, aka it's too many Negroes making money. Let's get this under control. Okay, it's no secret that a lot of the young men benefiting from this new college sports economy, especially in football and basketball, are Black. And I can't factually say that the 77 United States senators voted for this bill because they saw young Black men making money. You know, I can't factually ask that, but I can ask a question. And the question is simply, why does America's appetite for regulation seem to change depending on who has the leverage? When the labor gets leverage, Congress has to get involved, okay? It has to be regulations. But meanwhile, some of the most powerful corporations humanity has ever created are developing technology that could change employment and warfare, education, and damn near everything else about how we live. And we're talking about a morally binding agreement. What? Humans break morally binding agreements every damn day. That's why we have contracts. That's why we have laws. That's why we have regulators. And I'm not anti-AI, okay? I use AI. I'm investing in AI companies. I just want real oversight, okay? If the people building the technology are telling us the technology is becoming more powerful, shouldn't the public have somebody at the table whose only responsibility is protecting the public? And that's what makes today's double donkey so ridiculous. I'm watching Washington apply two completely different philosophies at the exact same time. College athletes, we need federal rules. $1 trillion technology companies, we trust you guys. Okay, no. If anything, my instinct would be the opposite. The greater the power, the greater the independent oversight should be. Because the real question isn't whether America believes in regulation. The question is, who does America believe needs regulating? Okay, because apparently if you're 19 years old and can run a 4.340 and somebody wants to give you a couple million dollars because you're good at football or basketball, Washington needs to keep an eye on you. But if you're worth hundreds of billions of dollars, trillions, and you're building technology powerful enough that the people creating it are telling us, can kill us all, we just trust you. We just trust that you'll promise to behave. Please let Remy Ma give the United States Senate and the White House the biggest hee-haw.
1: Hee-haw, hee-haw. You stupid motherfucker. Are you dumb?
0: Crazy world we live in, man.
2: Yeah, it is.
0: Really crazy world.
2: Come on.
1: You're going to need some water after that. And you didn't. Yeah. The water's almost gone.
2: What'd you say?
1: He's eating a muffin. He can't even and talk. It's like a thick muffin. He's eating a lot of it at a time.
0: I know somebody got me in their phone under that name, too.
2: What?
1: Thick muffin? Do you know what?
0: I know it.
1: That is a great Aunt Muffin.
2: I'm sure he
1: you
2: does.
1: Give
2: I'm sure
1: Auntie Muffin. Thick Muffin. I cannot call you Auntie Thick Muffin.
2: I'm sure there's a dude out there that got you under the phone. Thick Muffin.
0: Just make sure the first is Thick, last name is Muffin.
1: Okay. Yes. Let me change your name in my phone.
2: Muffin, all right. Do not put him under your phone a Thick Muffin. All right.
1: Yes, I am.
2: Thank you for that donkey today. Now, let's open up the phone lines. 800-585-1051. Savannah James was doing her podcast, and they were talking about the way that they travel, right?
1: Well, they were, Savannah James and her podcast co-host, her best friend, they were on the boardroom. Mm-hmm. They were doing an interview because they have a podcast, and brought up the conversation that they've had on their podcast about how they travel.
3: My friends are very respectful of my situation.
1: Good. Okay.
3: All of them. Like, I've never had an instance like that one time. And I think that they are, you know, if I'm like, we're going somewhere, they already understand what it is. It's no expectation of like taking care of something or, you know, just having me be responsible for them.
4: There's two different lifestyles that exist. Mm-hmm. Like, we're not delusional to that. And I think accommodating, like, even if we're going on the same trip, I don't feel the need to be in first because that's not in my budget. Like, so we always laugh about it. And we actually talked about it on our pod.
0: That's a good friend.
1: I don't feel the need.
0: Right. I respect that.
2: Mm-hmm. Well, let's open up the phone lines.
0: She don't feel entitled to nothing.
1: Her name is April McDaniel, by the way.
0: Salute to April McDaniel. That's a good friend then.
2: Are you responsible to fund your friend's financials if you're in a different financial class? You heard her saying they were going on a trip. One is sitting first class, one is sitting in the back. Are you expected to cover your friends financially if you earn more? People were getting on Savannah James talking about, well, you're a billionaire and you should be able to do it. Let's discuss.
0: Oh, God.
2: Let's discuss. We'll take your phone calls when we come back. It's The Breakfast Club. Good morning.
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2: Hey, good morning. I'm Cynthia Hardy with your hot headlines. South Carolina's midterm election is November 3rd. Voter registration deadlines are October 2nd. That's for in-person registration. 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Meanwhile, 21-year-old Isaiah Hunter faces murder in the killing of his grandmother, 75-year-old Laura Steen Hunter. It happened September 22nd after he burglarized her home and transferred approximately $3,500 from her Cash App account. Hunter faces murder and other charges and remains jailed pending a bond hearing. And finally, this morning, Sharon Nelson will become Columbia Metropolitan Airport's first Vice President of People and Culture. Nelson, formerly the City of Columbia's Deputy Human Resources Director, brings more than 15 years of experience. I'm Cynthia Hardy. 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
12: Expect slowdowns heading onto our roadways, working accidents first in Malfunction Junction, delays I-20 eastbound close to I-26. On that westbound side of I-20, have a collision just after White Pond Road. This one just in, slow in the 2900 block of Colonial Drive. 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

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Friends to lovers need a part to star in. 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
2: Could afford it, and I had it, then maybe I would, but I'm not.
3: I mean, you gonna say I'm counting her pockets, but Savannah, they got it.
4: Oh, Savannah definitely got it. But I mean, I don't think it's a matter of if she got
2: it. Can't count that money though.
4: I think the reality of the situation is I'm that friend, especially in regards to work, right? If it's work related, you know, if I'm in first class, the person traveling with me is gonna be in first class. You know, whatever hotel I'm staying at, that person is gonna stay at. But I've definitely seen where that can breed a sense of entitlement. Now, there's another caveat to this conversation that I didn't hear in this clip. I don't know if it was discussed on this podcast. I've never listened to their podcast. If Savannah told her friends, hey, we're going to Japan, I'm just basing this off how I mold, how I roll when it's vacation. I'm the type of person, when I go out of the country, I'm going to rent a big place.
2: Mm-hmm.
4: You know what I'm saying? And we'll invite our friends and our family, and they pay for their way to get there. You know what I'm saying? And if they pay for their way to get there, I don't hear nobody talking about the fact maybe Savannah already got a house rented for them in Japan. So when they land in Japan, she don't got to do nothing. You know what I'm saying? I'm so when she gets to Japan, her and Savannah staying in some house and they got the butlers and the maids.
3: Because you know Savannah's
4: and the food
3: gonna have to,
4: is taken care
3: she's
4: of.
3: Gonna have to stay a certain way, Savannah James.
4: Like. Absolutely. I mean I'm only basing that off how I roll. When I go on vacation,
3: and
4: I'm out the country, I'm usually renting a house or something, and I invite my friends and my family, and however they get there is how they get there. But when they get there, they good.
2: I'm the same. Even when I go on vacation, I do the same. Even when I do my car shows and I do it in different cities, you get there, Ben's got your hotels, just get your information. We take care of everything else. Just get there. Now, I don't know how you flying there.
4: That's now, I don't know how you flying there. And if we're on the same plane, like this has happened.
2: Mm-hmm.
4: If we're on the same plane and you know me and my family in first, does it matter?
2: No.
4: If you're not in first, because once we land, you're coming to the house. You ain't got to pay for no food, no nothing. Like, you're good. You know what I'm saying? So
3: I get what you're saying, but I think when people look at this, they're like, but because in the original clip from their podcast, I don't, I

0: didn't listen fully. I only saw the clip where they posted about the Japan trip. It was a trip that Savannah wanted to go on. And April said she ain't need to be spending no money going to Japan, but Savannah wanted to go. So it's like, all right, we out.
1: Well, so sometimes you just got to say no too. Like, nah, it ain't my budget. I can't tell you.
2: I bet you any amount of money, and I have not looked at that podcast, I bet you when they got to Japan, Savannah already had them a place to stay. She probably had all her friends staying in that place. And I guarantee you she footed that bill.
1: Savannah ain't obligated to pay anybody's check but her family's. In my opinion.
0: Well, the people was like, this is why she don't need a podcast. She need to just sit pretty because she looks like a mean girl because she not paying for her friend to be a first class.
2: But that's what I guarantee you there's more to this story. I guarantee you when they got to Japan, she was good.
0: I'll go to the original and see.
1: Hello, who's this?
3: This is Tyrone. How you doing? Good morning.
1: Tyrone, what's up, brother?
3: Not much. I was just calling on that topic, and I think that a person who thinks that a friend of theirs is obligated to finance them because they're a billionaire, they have bad motives.
1: I agree.
3: I don't think just because you have money that makes that, you know, you don't have to take care of somebody else's financial obligations. That's not part of being a friend.
1: Yeah. I agree with you. Thank you, brother.
2: And I hate to say it like this, man, but boy, it's a lot of backseat drivers, these conversations. You're always trying to tell people what they should be doing with their money.
1: Absolutely.
2: Like, you don't know what the full situation is.
1: Mm. Hello? Who's this?
4: Hello, my name is Saiga the Fire.
1: Saiga, what up?
4: How you doing, guys?
1: Talk to us. What's your opinion, man?
4: So, my opinion is that, you know, because they're friends with them, they already receive a good experience and everything. They give gifts and everything. I don't think they should share the trip and everything, the experience, but she has a duty to give back to the association and charity and all that.
2: Do you get free cab rides to your friends?
1: Oh, shut up, man.
2: Huh?
0: Sorry?
2: Charlamagne. I'm asking him a question.
4: What'd you say?
2: I said, do you get free cab?
1: Goodbye, sir.
2: Never mind. Because y'all always make me act like I'm stupid. Why did y'all do that? I'm asking him a legitimate question here.
1: Now, Monet, is that I say right? Your name right? Monet?
5: Yes.
1: Monet from Jersey. Good morning. Now, you think that Savannah was foul for not paying for it?
5: Yeah, I mean, honestly, she don't even have to pay for it. If I'm flying with my friend, we're going on a vacation. She said on the podcast that her friend sits in business class. Bump me down to business class. Like, I want to sit with my friend when we're going somewhere naturally. Like, I don't want to sit by myself in the front. That's weird. And like Lauren was saying, if they're going on a business trip, it's a tax write-off anyway. So why wouldn't we?
2: Why do y'all say that? Y'all don't even know. Y'all, that's just something that people say. And y'all
1: don't
2: even know.
1: They know tax write-off.
2: No, she said if it's a work trip, it's a business trip. That's not, why do y'all say that? That's not always true. Like, where do y'all get that from? Where'd you get that from?
5: It is true. I do taxes. I went to school for accounting.
2: Everybody's not always writing that off as a business
1: trip. Well, if it is a business trip and you're flying somewhere, yes, it is.
0: But in this instance, though, they were just talking about going on a trip as friends.
1: Yeah, a girl's trip.
2: Yes.
5: Yeah, if it's a friend's trip, I want to sit with my friends. So see, I'll bump down to business class because I want to sit with my friends.
1: Would you go to economy?
5: No, I would bump her up to business.
1: All right, so
5: let's say, when I go out to eat with my friends, I make more money than my friends, and I'll pay for them to go to dinner. Okay. I'll buy rounds of shots. That's just what I do. And yeah. I feel like when you don't, that kind of builds jealousy and envy in the friend group. And I
1: ain't your friend. You got other expenses too. If you're flying, let's say out the country, let's say Japan, and that first class flight could be $15,000, right? Right. It's a 15-hour flight. Are you going to sit in economy or are you going to bump your friend up for $15,000? You got kids, you got expenses, you got a husband, you got parents that you're taking care of. You just going to spend that $15,000 on your friend?
5: She said her friend is already paying for business class. Her friend's not sitting in economy either.
2: Business class is very expensive too, by the way.
1: It is.
2: Okay, and once again, we don't know what happened once they got to Japan. If Savannah told them, hey, I want to go to Japan, I guarantee you, she rented a house. I guarantee you she probably rented a house and all her friends stayed with her. And I bet you Savannah took care of that house bill.
1: 800-585-1051. If you just...
2: And I just want y'all to know, too, all work trips and travel expenses cannot just be written off on your taxes.
0: That's what they be telling you.
2: They have to qualify.
1: They qualify for it.
2: Have the tax deduction.
1: Yes, that's right. Are you responsible to fund your friend's financial if you're in a different financial class? All right, this conversation comes from Savannah James and her friend talking about how they travel, how they move, the fact that Savannah is a billionaire and her friend is not. So let's discuss this. The Breakfast Club. Good morning.
6: Yeah. Ice.

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1: Add your opinion to the Breakfast Club topic.
0: Come on.
1: 800-585-1051.
2: Morning, everybody. It's DJ Envy, Just Hilarious, Charlamagne Tha God. We are the Breakfast Club. Now, if you're just joining us, we open up the phone lines, 800-585-1051. We're asking, are you expected to cover your friends financially if you earn more? That is the question. What are your thoughts on it, Lauren?
3: I wouldn't mind looking out for my friend, but I don't want to feel obligated to have to do that. And I don't even want friends that come like, you're supposed to do this because this is what is happening. I've never had friends like that, and I don't want any, because I think that that type of friend, the minute that you can't do, the friendship is done. Like, it changes the dynamic of, like, what are you really here for and around for? Like, the perks of being my friend is our friendship. What I choose to do for you is what I choose to do for you. But I don't think there's anything wrong with if Savannah wanted to, being like, yo, I got you.
2: Yeah, I don't have any friends that would be upset if I'm sitting in first class or they're sitting in economy. I don't have any friends like that. Friendship is not based around money. It's based around friendship and love and the fact that we care for one another. There's not one friend that I could think of that's going to be like, oh, you in first class, I'm back here? Then none of my friends are like that.
4: I mean, I'm telling you, If it's work related, I want us rolling the same way. Cause, you know, if it's work related, most of the time if it's work related, I'm not paying for the flights or anything anyway. Okay.
2: So
4: if I'm in first, you in first, we're gonna stay at the same hotel.
2: You put me in Southwest one time and we friends.
4: You deserve to be back there.
2: See?
4: But also Southwest don't have no categories. They don't have no, there's no first.
3: Everybody's equal.
2: Everybody's equal.
3: No, I went somewhere with Sharp before and he put the hotel, I was like, oh, this is so nice.
4: Where the hell we went?
3: When we was in DC.
4: We stay be talking about stuff that I don't even remember.
3: What's the black woman that owns the Solomon?
4: Oh, Sheila Johnson. Sheila Johnson.
3: Me and Nyla had this really nice suite, and it was, I think it was on accident, but it was so nice.
4: No, it wasn't on accident. But I mean, see, that's me though. Mm-hmm. Like I'm going. That's how I roll. But
2: so you put everybody in suites.
4: Y'all share the suite, right?
3: Mm-hmm.
4: Yeah.
3: But it was like we had our own side of like an apartment.
2: Okay, Sharla.
4: But also it's easier. First of all, salute to Sheila. That's the homie right there. I love Sheila. But also it's easier because we're all rolling together. That was work. Mm-hmm. That's when we were doing it was the night of the election.
3: Election night.
4: Yeah, so that was work.
3: But I never come somewhere expecting that. Like, I come like, all right, I got to get a hotel. In my mind, I'm like, I have a cousin that live in D.C. I'll just stay with her. He's like, no, we have a suite. Like, you know, but that's what I'm saying. It's an expectation. And I think when people are trying to be upset at Savannah, it's like, why would you want her just because she has the money to be in this situation? But if your friend is like, financially, I'm not there, and mm-hmm. I want us to all enjoy the things, because Savannah did say in the older podcast, she's a very particular traveler. So she does require certain things.
2: Mm-hmm.
3: And come if you can do all the things, but don't worry about it if you can't. Maybe she does look out in other places.
4: I guarantee you when they got to Japan, they stayed at a place that Savannah paid for. I would almost bet a lot on that. And I don't even gamble.
2: Well, we have Tasha on the line. Tasha, what's your thoughts, mama?
5: Yeah, so listen. First of all, we're talking about grown women, right? So if we are grown women, we should not have any expectation for anyone to pay for anything.
2: I agree.
5: Oh, I think Savannah's like at least 40. Our friendships are based off energy, not about how much money you make. So if we're going on a trip, I'm more focused on getting on a trip, not who paying for what and all that. That's childish. Mm-hmm. Let's get there and have a good time.
4: Yeah, I agree. You're right.
5: That's it.
4: You're right. Coming after
5: that.
4: Grown
5: women.
4: That is the biggest thing stuff like this can breed, expectation and entitlement.
2: But what's the moral of the story if there is a moral?
4: The moral of the story is I need to hear more of this story. Because I'm telling you, I'm just basing this off how I move. If I'm saying, yo, it's vacation time, we all going on vacation, it is because I've already secured a house for everybody to stay in wherever we going. Mm-hmm. And get on a plane, pull up, you good.
3: Yeah.
4: So I guarantee you Savannah had the place for them when they got to Japan.
3: My moral is,
4: and that's the part nobody's thinking about.
3: Get your flight miles up. You can upgrade with the miles.
4: Right.
2: My moral is, it is what it is, man. You fly your class. Like, if you can afford first class, fly. If not, it's okay. It's all right. It is what it is.
3: They love coming for Savannah. Yeah. She seems so cool.
4: They love coming for anybody who is too rich.
2: And let me tell you something.
4: Especially if you're black.
2: And let me tell you something. I will fly any class it takes to get home. It doesn't matter. If my son got a game, I will sit in the back of the plane to get home to my family. I don't care. It is what it is. We all get in the same place.
3: I'll be out. I'll be like, all right, what y'all got left? Get me. I want to go Vegas. I was like, I want to go home. get me home.
2: I'm not mad at you. All right. When we come back, we got the latest with Lo. What are we talking about, Lauren?
3: We do. Quavo just made a major announcement. He is a daddy now. We're going to talk about it.
2: All right. We'll get to that next. It's The Breakfast Club. Good morning.
0: The Breakfast Club.
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8: Hey, good morning. I'm Cynthia Hardy. I have your hot headlines. Riverbank Zoo's proposed 80-acre West Columbia expansion has some residents voicing concerns about traffic, about noise, odors, and parking. The Bridge to the Wild project would add animal exhibits, a boardwalk, and restaurant. The West Columbia Council will take it up at its next meeting. On the voter registration front, eligible South Carolina residents can still register to vote in the upcoming midterms election in several ways. They can go online at scvotes.gov with a state driver's license or ID card, and you can also submit forms via mail, email, or fax. And finally, South Carolina's women's basketball team defeated College of Charleston 91-60 in its first exhibition game this week. Joyce Edwards scored 28 points with 16 rebounds. Tessa Johnson added 23 points. Congratulations, Gamecocks. I'm Cynthia Hardy. 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
4: Expect slowdowns heading onto our roadways, working accidents, first in malfunction junction, delays, I-20 eastbound, close to I-26. On that westbound side of I-20, have a collision just after White Pond Road. This one just in, slow in the 2900 block of Colonial Drive. 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
4: Body roller. Thick Muffin, what you talking about over there, girl? What's happening? I don't know. Let's get into the latest. Because we've been talking a lot about Chris Brown and that dog attack that happened at his home. Now, but this is an update.
1: Okay.
4: So remember we talked about the fact that Chris Brown was asking the judge for a new trial because Chris Brown felt like that $12.9 million award was way too much money.
1: Mm-hmm.
4: So
3: he
4: might have gotten a victory. The judge has decided to consider or to give him a new trial, but only if Maria Avila, who is the woman that was attacked by the dog, the former housekeeper, mm-hmm. doesn't agree to the offer. So right now, they're offering her a reduced amount of money, $9.5 million.
3: That's still a lot of money, right?
4: And remember, that award is going to be split between her husband, and her sister, who also said that, you know, they were affected because of the trauma she was suffering.
1: Who's offering her this? Is the court or is Chris offering her?
4: It's the court. So the court, they've looked at everything that was presented, and they say she does deserve to get something because of what she experienced and the damage that it did. Mm-hmm. But what the judge is saying is that the judge doesn't believe that there's going to be permanent nerve damage, and that the value assigned to all the future pain and suffering that they brought into the case, the mm-hmm. judge does, there's not enough evidence. The judge isn't buying it.
3: And why do I gotta pay the husband and sister? They didn't get bit by the goddamn dog.
4: Yeah, but the husband talked about, you know, like, just he's caring for her and some of the trauma that has come into their family.
3: Nope.
4: And then the sister, I believe, was actually there when it happened and like saw her.
3: She didn't get bit too.
1: She didn't get bit though.
4: But there,
1: you can't say you've seen something traumatized. You could sue somebody for that.
3: Yeah,
1: traumatized. That's
3: not
1: crazy.
3: You for that.
1: And that's why
3: I gotta pay you because your sister got bit by the dog.
1: Yeah, that doesn't.
3: By the way,
1: right.
3: We paying her enough money for all of y'all. Okay, so if I gotta pay extra money, if that $9 million equates
1: that
3: to
1: don't make sense.
3: Y'all too as well. No, no, sir.
1: That don't make sense.
4: Well, we'll find out what happens because she either has to accept this offer or take it back to trial. If I was her, I would just take the offer. I wouldn't even chance going back to trial because now you're gambling with potentially even less than that 9.5. So,
3: yeah,
4: because it can be reduced. The less that you make the court believe, you know, there's all these all this stuff is going to happen to you. You won't be able to work. You won't be able to do this. The less money you go.
3: She should leave well enough alone. Don't bite off more than the dog can chew.
1: Yeah, but just $9 million is a lot of money. But remember,
4: yeah.
1: $9 million, the lawyer gets third, so she gets what, $6 million. And then she got to divvy that out to her family.
3: That's still a lot of money, boy. I think so, too.
4: It's still a lot of money.
1: But she's probably going for the gusto, the 12, 13 million.
4: I mean, and to be fair, she's going for this because what she is arguing is that she's a housekeeper and she can't work the same way that she was able to work prior to being attacked by this dog because of the nerve damage. But so we'll keep you guys updated there and let you know what happens.
3: Listen, whatever she gets, I understand. But paying the husbands and the sisters and all
1: that makes no
3: sense. No.
4: Well, we'll let you guys know what happens.
1: Okay.
4: Now, shifting gears a bit. Family, Quavo is a dad. He announced it yesterday officially.
1: Drop a bomb for Quavo.
4: Yeah, so there was a...
3: One of Clue's bombs, man. It's not just a regular bomb.
1: I dropped one of Clue's bombs for Quavo.
3: Hit it again.
4: Why did you...
1: It's Clue's bomb.
4: Oh, okay. Yeah, so he was on Idea Generation and he was having a conversation about the fact that he's a dad. Now, before we play this clip, I do want to say we were all up in Quavo's business before this.
3: Who is we? Stop saying we. That'd be you. You the latest. Don't be saying no we. I ain't know nothing about no Quavo and no
4: we. Listen, because the word on the street was that Quavo had a baby that we just did not know about because about it like a year ago. It was some time ago. Quavo was on this private jet and he posted a video, and in the background of the video, you heard a baby cry. People was like, do you have a kid? But yeah, he's talking about being a dad. And when he posted a teaser for his new album that he's dropping, there was a baby in the trailer that people was like, okay, this is the daughter. Let's take a listen to Quavo on being a dad.
6: You mentioned bringing in a new life. You recently announced that you have a daughter.
7: Right.
6: Can you tell me a little bit about how the experience of fatherhood has started to change you?
7: I mean, that's just adding more fuel to the fire. And it's a blessing that God gave me, being that I came, I'm coming from so much, and I ain't even know what was happening, you know, so I'm just It's a whole new state. It brings joy to me. It brings a new light. It brings a new reason why I'm doing this. It brings like a new hunger, a new fire to me. We used to always talk about that. And so I'm just happy. I'm just happy about it. It's just, I'm real sensitive when it comes to that. That's my soft part. Just seeing her.

0: Like seeing her smile, you know, seeing her call me dad and just looking just like me. That's the scary and beautiful part about it.
1: Well, congratulations.
2: How's the baby? How old's the baby?
3: We don't know, but okay. In the trailer, it's a baby. She's so adorable, though. She's like got a little chunky. You only see like the top part of her face, okay. But beautiful baby girl. Yes. He also gets into, because we talked about how Quavo and Offset are going to do the final Migos album. Mm-hmm. He talks about them mending their relationship and Takeoff, and Takeoff's passing being responsible for that. Let's take a listen on Quavo on relationship with Offset.
4: How did his passing change your relationship with Offset?
0: It eased it a little bit. I felt like it threw out all the things that I was upset about or that we had friction about. I don't know on his end. I'm just talking for me. I feel like it was enough for me to just say, all right, cool, whatever. You know what I'm saying? Whatever you're going through, I go through it with you and whatever. You know what I'm saying? I'm going through. I hope you know what I'm saying, understand what I'm going through. And I think that as long as I understand whatever everybody be going through and I can't control or can't be upset or emotional about, that's what I think that Chrome outer layer come from, that part, me losing my brother and understanding that it can't get no tougher than that. So whatever that's in front of me that I got to deal with to make my life more easier and this music get through and to get these fans what they want, I'm gonna do it.
3: Yeah, well, that.
1: So he got his album dropping, and then him and Offset, they're doing Migos album.
3: Okay. So Quavo's project, Chrome Life, drops this Friday, October 2nd. But yes, they are doing. They're currently working on a final Migos album. We don't know when that will drop, but we know that they're working on it. And Quavo and Offset have a song on the Chrome Life project that people are really excited to just see them back together, doing music. That's what we said yesterday.
2: In the club with each other, I guess an album release party.
3: They were out in LA.
2: To see them. So salute to them, and I'm glad that they let the pettiness or whatever that beef was to decide to start working on some new music. Just be friends again. That's dope.
1: And, I mean, listen, you can say whatever you want about the Migos, but you have to rank them as one of the greatest hip-hop groups of all time.
3: I was asking, like, will we ever see that? Will we ever see that again?
1: What you mean, see what?
3: Like a hip hop young like all male group get together and do and
2: I'm sure
3: all
2: the
1: you things
2: yes, I'm
1: you
2: sure
1: see,
2: you
1: we saw that multiple times.
2: Yeah, we see
3: who have we seen since the Migos do that
2: before?
1: Well, since the Migos, but before
3: I'm saying right now, like
1: Grace Murmured.
3: They're kind of like before, in the same time period ish, and that's different.
1: I'm just saying, like, as far as hip hop,
2: we will see that again.
1: Migos,
3: hopefully,
2: we've seen it with Outkast, we've seen it with a bunch of
3: artists. It's just always so many years in between, in my opinion. But shout out to the Migos.
1: We talk about this on Netflix.
3: Yes.
2: All right. Brought to you by?
3: It's brought to you by Top Dog Law. 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
2: All right. The mix is up next. It's The Breakfast Club. Good morning.
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2: Hey, good morning. I'm Cynthia Hardy. I have your hot headlines. Riverbank Zoo's proposed 80-acre West Columbia expansion has some residents voicing concerns about traffic, about noise, odors, and parking. The Bridge to the Wild project would add animal exhibits, a boardwalk, and restaurant. The West Columbia Council will take it up at its next meeting. On the voter registration front, eligible South Carolina residents can still register to vote in the upcoming midterms election in several ways. They can go online at scvotes.gov with a state driver's license or ID card, and you can also submit forms via mail, email, or fax. And finally, South Carolina's women's basketball team defeated College of Charleston 91-60 in its first exhibition game this week. Joyce Edwards scored 28 points with 16 rebounds. Tessa Johnson added 23 points. Congratulations, Gamecocks. I'm Cynthia Hardy. Stay tuned for more of The Breakfast Club on Hot 103.9, 93.9.
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7: You're trying to be a fake ass Charlemagne. 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
4: Damn, Charlemagne, who you give a donkey of the day to now?
2: Well, donkey of the day for Wednesday, September 30th, is a double donkey. It's going to both the United States Senate and the White House, because yesterday the Senate passed the Protect College Sports Act 77-22, which establishes a uniform federal framework to regulate NIL compensation, transfers, eligibility in college athletics. Yes, transfers and eligibility in college athletics. Okay, let's go to CBS News for the report, please.
8: The bill, as amended, is passed.
9: A bipartisan victory scored in the U.S. Senate.
10: It is about making sports about sports again.
9: After an overwhelming vote to pass the Protect College Sports Act.
11: Yet the system we have today is unsustainable, plain and simple. Students are transferring 3 and 4 times. Pros are trying to play ball against college kids.
9: The legislation would implement new national standards for college sports. That includes codifying the rights of student athletes to earn money from their name, image, and likeness, permitting up to 5 years of eligibility to play, but only allowing them to transfer schools once, and capping agent fees. The bill is backed by some of the biggest names in sports, from coaches like Nick Saban and John Calipari to athletic conferences and professional sports leagues.
12: This is a hastily done bill.
9: New Jersey Senator Cory Booker, a former Stanford football player, is one of several lawmakers who oppose the bill.
12: There needs to be rules of the road. It can't be the Wild Wild West out there. But you can't have wealthy interests and Congress making a deal that the actual players are not a part of.
2: Now, meanwhile, yesterday, the White House had some of the biggest technology companies in the world, Google, Meta, OpenAI, Anthropic, all of them agreed to basically police themselves when it comes to artificial intelligence. Let's listen to President Trump discuss.
13: They're really going to be policing each other. It's going to be very, very safe. And there's a self-policing and there's also a group policing. And it's going to be great.
2: Now, think about that for a second. The people who built the AI, who are now admitting to us the technology can behave in ways they didn't intend it to, okay? They're telling us AI could be dangerous. We are now supposed to trust those same companies and those same people to police themselves, okay? We really think we can trust those companies to put safety over growth, aka money. Okay, now, I'm not the highest grade of weed in the dispensary or the strongest Avenger, so America, let me see if I understand this correctly. A 19-year-old wide receiver gets an NIL deal, and Washington says, slow down, we need some rules around this. But some of the richest corporations on planet Earth are building AI that even the people developing it acknowledge can potentially destroy us all, and we just trust them to not let things get too crazy. And yes, I know the agreement calls for outside audits, and I know there are internal controls. I know there's going to be board oversight, but that's not my point. My point is the agreement is voluntary. Okay? President Trump himself called it self-policing. When is letting powerful corporations police themselves ever been the gold standard for protecting the public? There is a reason independent regulation exists, because it's always a conflict of interest, and there is no bigger conflict of interest than telling companies that spend hundreds of billions of dollars that are all racing each other to build the most powerful AI systems in the world, hey, you guys determine whether you're being safe enough. I don't see how you can improve the intelligence of AI and improve the safeguards at the same time. We have no evidence that the safeguards can keep winning that race. But then on the other hand, Congress looked at college sports and suddenly discovered the importance of enforceable federal rules. Now, I like to be fair. Okay, everything in the Protect College Sports Act isn't bad. There's protections for athletes in there. There's healthcare protections, protections for scholarships, protection from predatory agents. You heard in the news report they have federal NIL rights. They got revenue sharing. Great. Protect the athletes. I'm all for that. But here's where the BS starts. I was born in 1978, and for as long as I can remember, everybody around college athletes was making money. Universities, coaches, conferences, TV networks, apparel companies all made billions of dollars. Everybody could participate in capitalism except the people putting their bodies on the field. And when that was happening, nobody was screaming, we got to get this money under control. Okay, then NIL happens, players get some power, revenue sharing happens, athletes start making money, and suddenly Washington says, we need federal legislation, aka it's too many Negroes making money. Let's get this under control. Okay, it's no secret that a lot of the young men benefiting from this new college sports economy, especially in football and basketball, are black. And I can't factually say that the 77 United States senators voted for this bill because they saw young black men making money. You know, I can't factually ask that, but I can ask a question. And the question is simply, why does America's appetite for regulation seem to change depending on who has the leverage? When the labor gets leverage, Congress has to get involved, okay? It has to be regulations. But meanwhile, some of the most powerful corporations humanity has ever created are developing technology that could change employment and warfare, education, and damn near everything else about how we live. And we're talking about a morally binding agreement. What? Humans break morally binding agreements every damn day. That's why we have contracts. That's why we have laws. That's why we have regulators. And I'm not anti-AI. Okay. I use AI. I'm invested in AI companies. I just want real oversight. Okay. If the people building the technology are telling us the technology is becoming more powerful, shouldn't the public have somebody at the table whose only responsibility is protecting the public? And that's what makes today's double donkey so ridiculous. I'm watching Washington apply two completely different philosophies at the exact same time. College athletes, we need federal rules. $1 trillion technology companies, we trust you guys. Okay, no. If anything, my instinct would be the opposite. The greater the power, the greater the independent oversight should be. Because the real question isn't whether America believes in regulation. The question is, who does America believe needs regulating? Okay, because apparently if you're 19 years old and can run a 4.340 and somebody wants to give you a couple million dollars because you're good at football or basketball, Washington needs to keep an eye on you. But if you're worth hundreds of billions of dollars, trillions, and you're building technology powerful enough that the people creating it are telling us, can kill us all, we just trust you. We just trust that you'll promise to behave. Please let Remy Ma give the United States Senate and the White House the biggest hee-haw.
3: Hee-haw, hee-haw. You stupid motherfucker. Are you dumb?
2: Crazy world we live in, man.
14: That is.
2: Really crazy world.
15: All right, Charlamagne, thank you for that donkey today.
2: That's right. And listen, man, I got a salute to my guy, Little Boss. Dropping the clues bombs for Little Boss. North Charleston, South Carolina, home. Okay, let me tell y'all something about where I'm from, the low country, 843. I got to salute Courtney Nicole. Courtney Nicole is the biggest promoter in the state by far. She put together a versus, right, between Little Boss and another artist from the city named Long Money Phil. And it was thousands of people out there supporting both artists. But let me tell you something. The connection Little Boss has with the city of Charleston is something special. And ever since this weekend, because people have seen, you know, the videos on social media with people singing his music word for word, the amount of calls I've gotten from so many different executives in the music industry. I didn't even know executives still even cared about stuff like that. Mm-hmm. You know what I'm saying? But the amount of calls that I've been getting about Little Boss, I am extremely excited for him. And rap has not seen a real street campaign in a long time because everything is so internet driven. You know what I mean? Like everything is so algorithm driven. But when you see somebody performing in front of thousands mm-hmm. of people in various places and they're singing his music word for word, you know you on the verge of something special, man. So salute to my guy, Little Boss. And I wanna play, you know, one of his records that is real big in the town, man. And it's called Akadonkey. All right, Akadonkey from my guy, Little Boss. Play some Little Boss, man. All right.

0: Morning, everybody. It's DJ Envy, Just Hilarious, Charlamagne Tha God. We are The Breakfast Club. Again, salute to Lil Boss. Somebody called me about him yesterday. Executive called me about him yesterday.
1: Envy, you have no idea. Listen, you have no idea.
0: No, I had two call me yesterday.
1: Bruh, the amounts of people, and it's not just the fact that it's executives. It's like who some of these executives are. I'm talking about legendary figures that got their feet kicked up. They've been home already for a long time. They're like, yo.
0: Who's on me?
1: What's up with that? Yeah. You know what I'm saying? That's a different ballgame. It's a different ballgame when the people who done created multiple superstars see somebody and be like, yo, what? That's special. So he got a lot of dope stuff coming in the next few months. So man, I can't wait for y'all to see what Lil Boss does next.
0: Yeah, dope. And also salute to Cynthia K. McWilliams for joining us this morning.
1: Salute to Cynthia K. She's on Average Joe. Average Joe Season 2 is now screaming on Paramount Plus with our guy Dion Cole.
2: I love her spirit.
1: Oh, I thought you were about to say, I love Dion.
2: No, I was saying I love her spirit.
1: I didn't know. That's why I looked at
0: you.
1: Stop it.
0: Trying to get you in trouble.
1: I was just saying. Trying to get you in trouble. I wanted to see if you started blinking fast.
2: Yeah, blinking fast about what?
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2: Go to hell. 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
0: Or when we come back, positive note.
2: Something. 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
0: It's The Breakfast Club. 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
1: Morning, everybody. It's DJ Envy, Just Hilarious, Charlamagne Tha God. We are the Breakfast Club. It's time to get up out of here.
2: Yes, it is. But I got to tell y'all, man, y'all know I'm doing my 6th annual Mental Wealth Expo on World Mental Health Day at the Joelle and Diane Bloom Wellness and Event Center in Newark, New Jersey. I bring together some of the best mental health professionals in the country to have a day of just mental health education. And this year we're focusing on nothing but solutions. We're focusing on pathways to healing. And I got to salute Village Books, because this year, for the first time, we're doing the Mental Wealth Expo Bookshop. And you will be able to, you know, buy books written by the Mental Wealth Expo speakers, right? So, you know, Ayan Levant Zion is going to be there. Debbie Brown is going to be there. Dr. Rita Walker, whose book I recommend all the time, The Unapologetic Guide to Black Mental Health. Elliot Connie, you know, he has a lot of books around solution-focused therapy. Of course, you know, my own books as well. So you'll be able to meet the speakers, and they'll be doing author signings throughout the day. So we'll see you World Mental Health Day. It is a free event. All you got to do is go to mentalwealthexpo.com and RSVP to be there. And we'll have the Mental Wealth Expo Bookshop presented by Village Books out there as well. Salute to Village Books. Thank you. Thank you. Thank you. Thank you. Thank you. Now, the positive note.
3: Wait, before you do I got to say something. This Friday, okay. I'm going to be at something in New York that I think a lot of people should get a ticket to. It's about to sell out. If you're looking to like really build real relationships across media, marketing, communications, PR, this is an amazing event I just signed on to host. It's called ProCon. It's right here in New York. So they bring together on this Friday from 5 to 8 p.m. all professionals across media, PR, marketing who are looking to build but also working with corporations. And it's just a good time. You just have some drinks, have some conversations, and you can network. And I don't even like the word networking, but this room and this event, it's worth coming to if that is what you're looking to do, if you're looking to build something.
2: Where is it?
3: It's in New York City. I don't know the actual venue. Oh, it's at the Edelman. It's at the Edelman in New York City from 5 to 8 p.m. this Friday, October 2nd. You can find tickets in the Experience ProCon Instagram bio. That's Experience ProCon. And it's put on by a small boutique PR firm. Shout out to my homegirl, Keisha Butler. She's a HBCU grad who, when she graduated from college, it was tough to figure out relationships. So she is very intentional about coming to cities and putting people in a room that you can build in and grow from. So if your business is looking for a publicist, a marketing professional, or anything like that, come out and have a good time with us this Friday.
2: Word. And the positive note is this, man. Some chances don't come back ever. Time does not wait. Okay, time doesn't wait around while you overthink, hesitate, or try to feel ready. Some doors open once, quietly, and close the same way. No warning, no second shot. Yeah, it's scary to take the risk, to step into something uncertain, but missing it stays with you way longer than failing ever will. Opportunities don't care if you are confused. They don't care if you are tired or not in the mood. They move on. And watching someone else live the life you almost chose, that hits different. So when something feels right, even if it's uncomfortable as hell, move! Because regret isn't loud in the moment. It builds slowly. And one day, it's the only thing you have left. Y'all have a great day.
4: Breakfast Club, bitches!
5: Y'all finished or y'all done?

0: The Breakfast Club.
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1: 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Man, come in. 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

today. So make sure you get to know me, okay, as I say good morning to you, giving you a little bit of that Beyonce morning do-donk. Uh-huh. So look, it's a winning Wednesday, right? So we got to figure out what we winning today, okay? We definitely, you know, we're up, we're moving, we're seizing the day. But what are you winning on this Wednesday, all right? So think about that. But look, let me tell you, I'm going to go ahead and give you everything that I'll be talking about a little bit later on today. You know, I'm on until 2 o'clock, so

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9: Man, Unc, you tripping, bro. Stop calling me like that about some little cigarettes. I'm going to take you when I get out the studio.

Can I just tell you, like, Cardi B on the low is like a comedian. You know what I'm saying? Like, and she don't even really be trying to be that way. It's just her personality. So she took over on the Record Lounge, right? And she walked out to 50 Cent's 21 Questions. And you know what I'm saying? So she decided as the song was playing that she was going to go ahead and actually answer the question. So I want you to hear this. Listen to this.

So that is so funny, right? Like, and so 50 took it in good stride, right? He decided to go ahead and repost, you know what I'm saying, the clip on his social media page. And then he wrote in the caption, Cardi said, nope, she not with none of that ish after her last two, you know what I'm saying, Negroes. And then he was like, she out here killing it. So I was like, you know, that's what's up. But let's get into some more music. Belly Gang Cushington, 21 Savage. Yeah, WTF going. 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Belly Gang Cushington going.

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2: Yes, she gave me $3,000 and some fried chicken wings and some Twinkies.
3: Oh, okay? 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
4: 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The

Yeah, that's Jhené Aiko, Kendrick Lamar. This song's called So Good on Hot 103.9, 93.9. Oh, man, you know what I'm saying? It's so good, so good, so good to be alive and well and healthy. You know what I'm saying? Man, so good, for real. So anyway, let me go ahead and let you know everything that I'll be talking about when it comes to live and local news coming up in the next hour. You know, with all the recalls that have been going on with food, you know what I'm saying? Whether it is fresh food,

we support local, right? Then, speaking of farmers, right, there actually is a South Carolina Black Farmers Coalition, and they got their conference going on. So I'm going to give you details about that. You know, maybe you've been interested in, you know, starting your own farm. You can get a lot of details and information about that. So live and local news coming up in the 11 o'clock hour. Then DJ Fatboy's coming your way at noon with the ultimate midday mix on this winning Wednesday. And then in the 1 o'clock hour, I'm going to go ahead and give you social chatter with celebrity news and entertainment. You know, Diddy got some of his time shaved off.

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I can't help myself. Every time I hear that song, man, I just want to dance for real. You know what I'm saying? And if you listen to the lyrics, it really is a ghetto love story. That's the name of the song, Baby Chief Do It, on Hot 103.9, 93.9. So I'm about to do it and give you the live and local news. How about that? So, you know what I mean? Oh, man. You know, it seems like on a daily basis,

to, you know what I'm saying, think about shopping and supporting local. So let's talk about today from 2 p.m. to 6 p.m., Forest Acres Farmers Market. They actually have this going on every Wednesday. So today, then they got another one going on October 7th on Wednesday from 2 to 6, October 14th from 2 to 6, and October 21st from 2 to 6, right? So the location is Gills Creek Memorial Park. Again, the location is Gills Creek Memorial Park. That's 24 Forest Lake Place right here in Columbia. It's absolutely free. So what happens is they have weekly farmers, was a farmer's market in Forest Acres, and it's going to be featuring local produce, honey, meats, eggs, and more. So you're able to shop local every Wednesday, okay? And you definitely need to go and check it out. So what they do each week is they actually have a rotating lineup of vendors. And again, this is going to be featuring produce, honey, meats, eggs, you know what I'm saying, like bread, dog treats, and a whole lot more. So please, if you have the opportunity, please make sure you stop by Gills Creek Memorial Park. And this is going to be from 2 to 6 p.m. And that's

0: promise you, I get off the air, I'm heading over there today. Because I need some fresh produce. You know what I mean? And locally, I know where it's coming from, right here in South Carolina. That part right there, okay? So definitely keep it locked in. If you've been interested in possibly starting a farm, you know what? It's the South Carolina's Black Farmers Coalition Conference. It starts tomorrow. I'm going to give you some details about it. So keep it locked in. 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

Yeah, you know, it's music from T.I., Summer Walker and Won't. And, you know, of course, that's coming off of T.I.'s final album, Kill the King. So, you know, I think T.I., he's still going to do a little bit of music here and there, but he's definitely preparing to spend more time, you know what I'm saying, transitioning into real estate, which he's been doing that for a while, you know, buying back the block, right, doing affordable housing, stuff like that. We know that he's been doing some acting, so he's definitely going to be doing some more filmmaking. And he decided to, stick his toe in doing a little bit of stand-up comedy. And people were pleasantly surprised when they went to go see T.I. do stand-up. And they was like, yo, he was really funny. So, you know, whatever T.I. continues to do, decide to do, that, you know, we know he's going to do it well. That part right there. Okay, so let's go ahead and get into some more music. Music from Key Glock, Face Down, all right? 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

Okay, back together on the scene, and the song is called Mileage on Hot 103.9, 93.9. And somebody had asked me the other day, they was like, Neek, what song is Mileage sampling? And I was like, yo, that's Jodeci EPMD. Come and talk to me.

0: Yeah, that's the beat. And speaking of Jodeci, you know, they're going to be in town. Y'all get ready for them, man. Jodeci, been around for a long time. And they're going to be coming to the Township Auditorium in December, December the 11th, to be exact. They're celebrating 35 years of their 3x platinum number one album, Forever My Lady. All right? So make sure you keep listening right here for your chance to win. 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All right, so let's get into talking about the South Carolina's Black Farmers Coalition Conference, right? It starts tomorrow from 9 to 4:30 p.m. Then it's going to carry on through Friday and Saturday as well from 9 a.m. to 4:30 p.m. This is going to be at the South Carolina State Museum at 301 Gervais Street, all right, right here in Columbia. There is a price for it, depending, I guess, you know, how many days you want to go, what you want to do. But it is a 3-day conference blending agriculture with storytelling and networking designed for farmers and those interested in the future of farming operations. So definitely make sure you go. I really think that you're going to gain some valuable knowledge and information and meet some people. You know, if you are really serious about that, you got to go and check it out, okay? They do have information, I think they on Eventbrite, so you can go, and then you can also go to their website and find out more information about it as well, okay? All right, so it's the theme of it is Where Our Story Takes Root. Yep, the South Carolina's Black Farmers Coalition Conference, all right? All right, so anyway, get ready. Because DJ Fatboy is about to put it down on the ones and twos, all right? On this winning Wednesday, we're definitely going to be winning with that, right? Keep it locked in. It's Hot 103.9 and 93.9. 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

Let's get the party started. See you at the bar, you was hardly talking. That's when I knew that your heart was scarring. 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Like, wait, babe, let me ask your pardon.

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1: 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But a better have some money if he want to fuck with a bitch for her own money.

0: 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Yeah, it's the ultimate midday mix right here on Hot 103.9, 93.9. I was actually just talking about T.I. earlier, and you know, of course, he dropped the final album, Kill the King, and he's going to be doing more filmmaking. He's going to get into real estate a little deeper, and he's going to be doing more stand-up comedy. So, you know, look, whatever T.I. is doing, he's going to be successful. Like DJ Fatboy bringing us his ultimate midday mix. Yes. So, look, we got part two coming your way, and I definitely need you to keep it locked in right here to your number one for hip-hop and R&B. 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
5: You don't wash your ass, right? 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
7: But tell her, like, your tell her why.
6: He doing that finger and how he made it crooked when he did it. 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
5: clean.
4: He been clean. Crystal
5: been
4: 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Crystal clean. Two fingers up there.
5: You can see.
6: I never heard that one.
5: That's why most men die from prostate because they don't want their prostate checked.
6: Oh, I get mine checked.
5: Oh, well, of course you do.
6: And you go weaker.
5: Hanging out. He check his own prostate. Damn.
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0: Okay, DJ Fatboy, you know what I'm saying? You must have heard me earlier when I said, I just want to dance. Ultimate Midday Mix right here on Hot 103.9, 93.9. And speaking of dancing, let's talk about Usher Raymond with his dancing self, and let's talk about Chris Brown with his dancing self. The R&B tour, yes, yes, yes, is going to be touching down, y'all. Oh, my God. We are less than a month away. Thursday, October 29th, Williams-Brice Stadium. You need to be there. I know there's a ton of people already got their tickets, but if you hadn't, you know what I'm saying, maybe you might be saving up. Look, make sure you get your tickets. But I do want to tell you about the tailgate before the R&B tour and then the official after party after the, you know what I'm saying, after the tour, after the concert is over, you can be at the Coop. So you can start your night at the Coop and end your night at the Coop. So please definitely make sure you come on out and have a good time. I'm going to be one of your guests. So let's party together. Let's just make it like a whole experience, you know what I'm saying, when they come in town. So again, you can actually get your tickets at posh.vip.com, all right? All right, so that's what it is. Got more music on the way. 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
2: So what I think that y'all missing is...
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4: 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The

0: hurt him with it. New Manny, Louisiana.
1: Come on, can I take you back on a Wednesday just a little bit? Way back Wednesday? Yeah, with Lil Wayne Shine. So first of all, let's talk about, you know, Cash Money No Limit Tour. Coming to the city October 10th. It is going down fast approaching. Look, they're going to go ahead and run back all the classics. You know what I'm saying? So, yeah, New Orleans is going to be invading Colombia. So get ready for it. Hopefully you got your tickets and going to have a good time. And I do have actually Lil Wayne in social chatter with Celebrity News and Entertainment. So, you know, he made a video congratulating BG on his engagement. And then Lil Wayne revealed that he put a ring on a young lady, right? And said that this is my fiance and Madison Cannon. Now, if you follow Lil Wayne, you know what I'm saying, and, you know, things that he does in his life, this is a very shocking development because, you know what I'm saying, they split up months ago. So, you know, communication, understanding, you know what I mean? You can definitely reconcile certain relationships, you know what I'm saying? It just depends. So listen to Lil Wayne as he congratulates BG and then makes the announcement that he's engaged too.
2: Congratulations. And I'm marrying this one. This is Madison.
3: Congratulations.
2: This is my fiance. Congratulations. Let us know what color we wear. I'm the best man. You heard me. Love you.
1: That's what's up. You know what I'm saying? Yeah, man. They've known each other for a long time. They've all been through their ups and downs for a very, very long time. So, you know, it's definitely, you know what I'm saying, good that they're congratulating each other and finding love and all the things, okay? All right, so that's what it is. Neat during the day with you. Definitely keep it locked in. I still got more social chatter, celebrity news and entertainment. Just found out that Diddy, you know what I'm saying, like his time has been, there's some time being shaved off. He's getting out a little sooner than what people expected. So I'll give you the details about that coming up right here on Hot 103.9 and 93.9. Neat during the day with you. You got

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Look, I just want to take this time to shout out to everybody in the metro, you know what I'm saying, in surrounding areas that came out to the Senate last night for the Texture Tour. That's Akeem Ali's, you know what I'm saying, tour. Like, Columbia was the first date, and people definitely came out on a Tuesday. So, you know what I'm saying?

saying? I'm hoping that you enjoyed Akeem Ali. He's so charismatic, you know what I'm saying? And full of personality and definitely lyrically talented. So I'm hoping that you enjoyed the show last night. He's got 30 cities. Well, actually 29 since he did Columbia now. And if you did miss him and you want to know if he's going to be coming back to the area soon, he will be in Charlotte, but he won't be in Charlotte until November 20th. Yeah. So you definitely can check him out then, or not unless you want to ride to the ATL in December. But let's get into the song Mesh, right? You know, he got the little dance to go with it. People was doing it last night. He had a bunch of girls come up on stage and they was

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You know that's music from Hurricane Wisdom and Gunna. The song's called YK, Where It's Going. And if you didn't know what YK stands for, it means you know. You know where it's going. All right, that's the complete title of the song. Neat during the day with you right here on Hot 103.9, 93.9. So let's get into my final story when it comes to social chatter, celebrity news, and entertainment. So let's talk about Diddy, right? So he got another chunk shaved off his federal prison time. So his release date moved up another month, and he could be a free man just 3 weeks into 2028. So according to the Federal Bureau of Prisons, right, you know, with the records when it comes to Sean Diddy Combs, is he's currently scheduled to be released from FCI Fort Dix January 21st of 2028. Now, let me tell you something. You know what I'm saying? Like, you know, I pay attention, not necessarily like to his case every day, but just, you know, looking at some updates and some facts about it so I can tell you about it as well. So, you know, this is another move in his favor. And quietly, you know what I'm saying, they've been slowly actually shaving off more time. So before, it was initially listed that he wasn't going to get out of jail until June of 2028. Then it changed to February 20th. Then it changed to February 5th. And now, as I just told you, he's supposed to be getting out January 21st of 2028. But look, the way this thing is moving, I wouldn't doubt. I would not doubt that he may be getting out sometime in 2027. But as I find out, I'll let you know. All right? So that's what it is. Look, I'm about to get out of here. You know what I'm saying?

0: and then of course us here on air as well. Okay, all right. So look, it's been fun. Thank you so much. Look, we're gonna continue to keep winning on this Wednesday. All right, and if Lord willing, I'll be back on these airwaves tomorrow for a thankful Thursday. It's Neek During the Day with you, and I am out.
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yeah. Always been a little mathematician. 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I've been moving too fast. Hard times don't last. Remember when cops are rats talking out my boy, you ain't with a

0: 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Just get through the day, okay? You got me, you got the music, and we got some stuff to give away. 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
3: We're still kicking in with Miss Pat.
4: You don't wash your ass, right? Well, they wrote that about you.
5: Yeah, DJ, that's what
3: 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It wasn't the situation. We talk about sometimes men don't know how to wash their ass properly.
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3: Because I've been with my wife 31 years, and I was like,
5: he was in the late 20s.
3: We were in the shower together, and one time we washing each other, and then she put the wash rag kind of up my ass to clean. I'm like, oh, I know I had to put the wash class action.
4: Did you like it?
0: But tell her what. Tell her why.
5: You doing that finger and how he made it crooked when he did it. You see that, right?
4: You know, because they told you if you digging your ass back in the day, you were gay. So I'm quite sure your ass
0: he been
4: clean. He been clean.
3: He been clean. Crystal been clean. Crystal clean. Two fingers up there.
4: You can see.
5: I ain't never heard that.
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5: Oh, I get mine checked.
4: Well,
5: oh,
4: wow. Of course you do.
5: And you go weekly.
4: Hanging out. He check his own prostate. Damn.
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1: 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Why was that one so emotional for you?
2: Oh, dude, a brave statement. 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

Is Wednesday giving I'm almost there, or is Wednesday giving I'm tired and I need a new job? Either way, come hang out with me. We're getting through this little work week together, okay? It's your bestie, Kayda Mogul. I'm going to turn you up right here on I.

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0: Now, I love when they put a whole bunch of R&B legends on one stage because, baby, I need to hear the songs that had me thinking I was grown when I absolutely was not grown at all. Jodeci is coming to Columbia, and we might have a way for you to be there. 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
1: you're
2: tripping, bro. 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That's no cigarettes. 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
1: Little Marvin. Do a little Marvin Gaye. Because what's going on? We got Inner City Blues. Mm-hmm. We have a lot of other things, too.
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4: 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She got so mad.
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0: I'm feeling like a 10 right now. I got my brows done. I got my lashes done. And then the final touches was my hair. 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She got me feeling like a 10. And I need all the 10s in the building. Come December 11th, Jodeci will be in the building celebrating 35 years of their debut album, Forever My Lady. 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It's going down right here in the Met. It's hot.
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3: 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They daddies is different, okay? 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
12: Taking a look at your Columbia Metro traffic. Currently, we are accident-free throughout the Midlands. We do have a couple of stalled motorists, each causing minor slowdowns. First on Assembly Street. That one's close to the intersection of Elmwood. Also in the 3800 block of Rosewood Drive. 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

Let's get the party started. See you at the bar, you was hardly talking. That's when I knew that your heart was scarring. Friends to lovers need a part to star in. Like, wait, babe, let me ask your pardon.

Let me just say this. I'm not going to keep arguing with y'all about who my man is. I know who my man is. You don't know who your man is, because my man is definitely Christopher Maurice Brown. So you could get out my DMs. You can stop texting me about it. That is my man, and I'm the reason he's coming to the Met. Duh. Outside of the R&B tour, but make sure you got your tickets for that, and make sure you got the tickets for the after party. I'm going to talk about it right here on Hot.

0: And doors open at 6 p.m. So you can go before the concert. You can go during the concert. You can come after the concert. We are going to be outside. Your bestie, Kata Mogul, Neek, DJ Pretty Boy Mel, DJ Puff, and the official tour DJ, DJ Fresh. So make sure you grab your tickets now on Posh. Oh, and I think I forgot to tell y'all, we got tickets to give away for the actual concert itself. So, yes, I'm going to talk about that right here a little later. So lock in. It's Hot 103.9. Y'all feeling a vibe or what?
1: Oh, my God.
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9: Taking a look at your Columbia Metro traffic. Currently, we are accident-free throughout the Midlands. We do have a couple of stalled motorists, each causing minor slowdowns. First on Assembly Street. That one's close to the intersection of Elmwood. Also in the 3800 block of Rosewood Drive. 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

0: not waking up with the Breakfast Club. Here's what you're missing.
1: We're still kicking with a Tiny and Zonique. Mm-hmm. When Biggie did that verse, I didn't know Biggie was pretty much chasing y'all to apologize from club to club. Like, I just want to apologize to y'all.
2: Yeah, he really was. He's really nice, and he apologized. He told me, you know, y'all are beautiful, and you know, I'm ugly my damn self. You know what I'm saying?
3: Guys, this is the world's most dangerous morning show.

0: I'm really still feeling myself. Like, shout out to my stylist, Black, because she really did that on my hair. It's only Wednesday, and I'm trying to figure out what we doing after work, because somebody got to see this hairstyle. You know when you get your hair, like, freshly done, and you just don't want to go home? Somebody going to see this. I'm going to a grocery store or something. I'm just glad we closer to the weekend as well, so we got all your weekend plans right here. Keep it locked so we can talk about it. 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
3: I've been with my wife 31 years, and I was like...
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3: We were in the shower together, and one time we washing each other, and then she put the wash rag kind of up my ass to clean. I'm like, oh, shit. I know I had to put the wash class action.
4: Did you like it?
7: But tell her, like, yo, tell her why.
6: He kept doing that finger and how he made it crooked when he did it. You see that, right?
4: You know, because they told you if you digging your ass back in the day, you were gay. So I'm quite sure your ass.
7: He been clean.
3: He been clean. Crystal been clean. Crystal clean. Two fingers up there.
4: You can see.
6: I ain't never heard that.
4: That's why most men die from prostate, because they don't want their prostate checked.
6: Oh, I get mine.
4: Oh, well, of course you do.
6: And you go weaker.
4: Hanging out. He check his own prostate. Damn.
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12: Roadways working accidents first on our interstates, I-20 westbound near Farrell Road. In the clearing stages, Garner's Ferry Road at Greenlawn, also McCord's Ferry Road near Old McGraw. 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

0: Do y'all remember a while ago when Dwight Howard's wife, Amy Luciani, went live on Instagram to talk about his bad habits and his drug abuse? Well, she wanted to clear up some things. Check out what she had to say.
1: Like, what was cocaine?
2: Well, it wasn't cocaine. I could just say that.

0: respect and obedience as a wife.
1: So if y'all see in the original video, she actually put the bag of the substance in the camera. So now I'm wondering, were you about to fry some chicken? Was it flour? Because I know it ain't no Johnson & Johnson. I know Johnson & Johnson when I see Johnson & Johnson, and that wasn't it. Do y'all think she was pressured to say this information? What do y'all think is going on? Let me know my IG at KTheMogul, KTheMogul. That was your hottest entertainment news for today. We got more music on the way.
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5: Expect slowdowns heading onto our roadways. Working accidents first on our interstates, I-20 westbound near Farrell Road. In the clearing stages, Garner's Ferry Road at Greenlawn, also McCord's Ferry Road near Old McGraw. 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

0: We're still giving you a chance to win tickets to the R&B tour. Chris Brown, Usher Raymond is going down at the Williams-Brice Stadium October 29th. So make sure you get those. 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And also, shout out to DJ Pretty Boy Mel for the ride at 5. He's going to be one of the DJs for the R&B tour after party. They have the before tailgate and the official after party all going down at the Coop. So also make sure you grab your tickets for that. We got part two on the way right here, so keep it locked. It's I-1039-939.
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6: Expect slowdowns heading onto our roadways. Working accidents, I-20 westbound. That one's close to Farrell Road. Have a collision on Hugie Street, still working at Hampton Street. Meeting Street close to State Street. North Brickyard at Two Notch Road. Fairfield Road still working at Alcott. Bluff at Virginia, also on Meadowfield Road near Highway 601. 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

0: I need you to get ready for the Cash Money No Limit Tour. It's going down next Saturday, October 10th. So I need you to listen for your chance to win right here. So you can win a pair of tickets and get a chance to score premium floor seats. Hey, look, shout out to DJ Pretty Boy Mel for honing it down with that ride at 5, but it's time for me to go. So I'd love to leave you with this mogul quote. Your mogul quote for today is, don't follow trends, create them. Once again, it's your bestie, Kato Mogul, right here on Hot 103.9, 93.9. Keep it locked. We got more music on the way, and I'm outside. Y'all feeling a vibe or what?
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9: Expect slowdowns heading onto our roadways, working accidents. I-26 westbound near Sunset. Still slow I-20 westbound near Farrell Road. Have a collision working on North Brickyard. That one's at Two Notch Road. Fairfield Road slow at Alcott. Hugie at Hampton. Meeting Street, that one's at Senate Street. Bluff Road near Virginia. Meadowfield still clearing near Highway 601. Traffic is backed up on I-26, but your finances don't have to be. 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
3: 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There's people absolutely. Named Karen that are good people. I prefer exactly what she said. Just call them a stupid.
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a Wednesday, and I want you to let me know what is the number one high school or middle school in the area of the Met. I'm talking about it. What? I'm trying to figure it out. 803-647-1039. 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I'm waiting on you.

0: Chewy takeover in full effect. And can you believe 20 years later, B2K is back with another hit? I can't believe it. I don't know what to say about those guys right there. But I'm trying to figure out what is the number one high school in the surrounding areas or the number one middle school. I need you to call me up right now. 803. That's right. Take your phone out. 803-647. And you know it's 1039. I'm waiting on you. It's the Chewy takeover in full effect. Let's go.
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you a 10, girl, you a 10, girl, you a 10, girl, you a 10, girl, you a 10, girl, you a 10, girl, you a 10, girl, you a 10, girl, you a 10, girl, you a 10, girl, you a 10, girl, you a 10, girl, you a 10, girl, you a 10, girl, you a 10, girl, you a 10, girl, you a 10, girl, you a 10, girl, you a 10, girl, you a 10, girl, you a 10, girl, you a 10, girl, you a 10, girl, you a 10, girl, you a 10, girl, you a 10, girl, you a 10, girl, you a 10, girl, you a 10, girl, you a 10, girl, you a 10, girl, you a 10, girl, you a 10, girl, you a 10, girl, you a 10, girl

0: Guns who I got on the phone. 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
1: All right, DJ 1K, it's time for that mix, and you know I'm ready for it. So turn me up one time. It's Hot

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Broad River, what are we doing? Now, we got to ride down Bluff Road. If you want your car on Bluff Road, I need you to turn your speakers up. 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
1: 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I'm talking about, I want to take it back in the day when that club, the Weekend, was open. 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

0: 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But you know, them gym jams back in the day when this song came on? 1K.
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1: So there's a rumor the Migos coming back together. 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

J1K with that mix right there. Oh my God. About had me go in the gas station and had to reach up in the counter and say, give me that. You know what I mean? I

first 15 people right now. Like, not now, but right now. At I am Chewy 5. That's I-A-M Chewy, C-H-E-W-Y, the number 5. And make sure you follow in at Hot 1039. 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Only the first 20 people. Hot 1039 or at I am Chewy 5. In the meantime, I still need to check these lines because they've been ringing. Let me go to

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2: I don't think you know what's going on right now. I really don't think you know what's going on right now. Let me tell you something. When you hear them bombs, I'm letting you know what's happening. Chewy, I'm in the building. The Met is in the building. Orangeburg is in the building. And let me tell you one thing. Tomorrow, I'm taking over the radio station from 2 to 6. My dog, Pretty Boy Mel, may be in the building. Not May, he's got to be in the building. We got to pop up somewhere in the Met. So I need to know one thing. Where's the best fried chicken at in the Met? Where's the best fried fish? Where's the best hookah? Who got the best club? I need to know all this stuff tomorrow. Because when I tell you, we are coming here to take over tomorrow, it's got to be no telling what's going to happen. It's got to be no telling who you got here.

0: 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Here's what you're missing.
1: Shaquille, who you want to get the biggest hee-haw to, Shaquille?
2: He want to give it to you.
1: Oh, you want to give it to me? Okay, go ahead.
3: Yeah, I was watching a podcast, and I want to know why your mouth moves like that when you say yo, yo, yo, yo, yo, yo, yo, yo, yo, yo, yo.
1: Hello? Don't try to laugh it off now. You think I'm cute, don't you?
4: The world's most dangerous morning show. The Breakfast Club.